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0: $250K for America's birthday and for the 4th of July weekend. 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What are your habits? 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
0: You can buy a lot of quarter pound hot dogs for $2,500 right there. 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
4: 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Lainey Wilson. Major Lazer. 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
1: Don't expect any new Stone Sour anytime in the near future. Corey Taylor is working on other things, mainly Slipknot right now, just FYI. Which most people are like, we're totally good with that. He's always got a lot of irons in the fire. Lenny Kravitz to Disturbed. Shut Up and Rock on a Thursday night with a big

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Evanescence has had 3 number one songs in the last 12 months. That's a record for them. Insane. This is the third. It's Who Will You Follow? It's Big Rig.

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24: 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The Germans had already clinched their spot in the next round before today's match. And Ivory Coast is also advancing to the round of 32 after beating Curacao 2-0.
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1: U.S. Men's National Team, FIFA World Cup tonight. Yes, they're at SoFi Stadium, or Los Angeles Stadium, as they're calling it, for the World Cup, playing tonight in what most people consider a worthless game because it doesn't matter. They're the number one seed, and they are into the knockout rounds, which will start next week. So we got that week off. Lit is here on this Thursday night. It's Big Rig.

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0: Rock 95.5, Williamsport's rock station. The new 3 Days Grace. Gosh, such a great song. Don't want to go home tonight. Big Rig. Back to the cash tomorrow. You don't have to go home. You can go anywhere you want with $2,500. 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Maybe you haven't done anything forever and you're like, I'm not having people over to the house. I want to go somewhere else for once. Do it. Listen tomorrow morning, 8 a.m. Very first keyword for your Friday. You're going to take that, put it in on our site, and hopefully, before you go betty-bye, you find out your $2,500 rich.
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2: 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So Kenny Chesney. Lainey Wilson. Major Lazer. Muse.

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Rock 95.5, Williamsport's rock station. Brent and the boys, the self-described nomad, which it's so funny too. It's like, why you guys bring that up? We're just talking about what he was talking about. Like, it's who he is. He's okay with it. There's a lot of people doing the nomad thing now. A lot of people have taken to moving in their cars and living in their cars and the vans and stuff, and they're living the life like they want it. Good for them. 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That guy is thrifty, nifty. Good for him. That's how you stay being rich.

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1: Have you heard the newest from Warning? Oh, I love this band. These ladies straight out of Mexico. It's Kerosene. It is more new rock with a big rig into the night.

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Getting very excited about the new POD update in my Big Rig Rock Report from yesterday. If you didn't get a chance to see that, catch up on yesterday's rock news. Catch up on today's news. 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
0: 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Well, there's definitely some need for that $2,500 there, right? What about you? What do you got going on? 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
1: Well, that boy, busy last couple of years. I mean, they were playing all of our stuff, man. iHeartRadio Music Festival, they did Alter Ego. They've been unplugged, working, concocting in the New Rock Laboratory. See what happens by the end of the year with them. Falling in Reverse, had a shout for Zombified. Knock that out in the next 10 minutes. Offspring is here with the Big Rig, and this week for Stacey.

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That soundtrack, yeah, it's helping this song explode. 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
2: 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Kenny Chesney. Lainey Wilson. Major Lazer. 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

Rock 95.5, Williamsport's rock station. Metallica played Scotland last night to a sold-out crowd. It was the first time they'd been there in almost 10 years. And it's crazy because, obviously, for them it worked out. Because they went to see Metallica in concert over in Scotland. Then they stayed up late to watch the Scots play last night from Miami. All those World Cup games, every single one of them, you can stream them live as they happen on our iHeartRadio app, man. All of them. Have you heard the new Black Label Society yet? Name and Blood? Could be one of the best songs that Zach's ever done. I've got it for you next.

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0: Williamsport's rock station, Rock 95.5. New album comes out in less than an hour, midnight tonight. Dear God, it is the title of the new Pretty Reckless. That's also the other single they have out right now besides that, When I Wake Up. We're really hoping, because originally they reported that, you know, How the Grinch Stole Christmas, right? She was Cindy Lou Who, the little girl. Jim Carrey was in it. Ron Howard directed it. Well, they're doing a sequel all these years later. And originally they reported everyone was back for the film that needed to be. And they made the assumption her. But now I've heard that may not be the case. We're just going to wait and see. It'd be interesting, especially if they keep her how she is now. Like rocker chick, gothy. It would be interesting, right? I mean, or like something happens and the Grinch has adopted her. Anything's possible in the movie world today. Suspension of disbelief, I believe, is what they call it.
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2: 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Kenny Chesney. Lainey Wilson. Major Lazer. Muse.

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Williamsport's Rock Station, Rock 95.5. Sublime next week. They will be at the Let Freedom Sing event in Nashville on that stage. Be watching ABC and ESPN. 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

Rock 95.5, Williamsport's rock station. Offspring to Imagine Dragons. Big Rig, that's going to do it for me. As always, thank you for keeping me on and keeping me loud tonight, filling in for Stacy. While we have to do a little schedule screwing around here for this week, it's been a pleasure. It's Believer. First thing.

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1: It's Stacey hanging with you, filling in. Hello, hello, hello. 311 Day, one of my favorite holidays. They're usually doing their cruise around that time. And right about now, they're going on tour with their Dirty Heads. No strangers to each other. They did this back in 2019, too. Bunch of big, like, shed shows for the Dirty Heads and 311. This time around, a little bit, you know, like, club-sized venues. It's just maybe a little less heads.
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3: 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Lainey Wilson. 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
1: Three doors down, it's Stacy with you. We'll do the new one from Architects on your Friday morning. Don't hang on to Thursday, you goofball. Broken Mirror.

0: swear, some songs have noises in the background that make me think my mom is shouting at me downstairs, and it gets me every time. 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
1: GNR. I'll never forget, first time I saw Guns N' Roses was the Not In This Lifetime Tour, 2016. They announced it the prior year, and I was like, yeah, right. I don't think we should get tickets. Is it really going to happen? And I stand corrected. They've been touring for 10 years now, nonstop, essentially. But I was so high up. It was where the Pittsburgh Steelers play in Heinz Field, and I was way up in the bleachers, way high up, literally knock, knock, knocking on heaven's door.

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1: It's Stacey with you, and a lot of our program directors internally, I overheard a conversation where they're talking about American bands. Like, what if we did a whole day of just American bands for the 4th of July? And one of them was throwing around that, we'll play Nirvana, Metallica, Motley Crue, 3 Days of Grace. I said, popped my head in. They're Canadians. You think about it. Led Zeppelin, Rolling Stones, Muse, Oasis, Nickelback. None of them American bands.
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1: Jared Leto and company. It's Stacey with you. And I liked it when he was in the news a little bit more. Not even in the news, but just like we would follow along with whatever Jared Leto had going on at the time. And camps, weird cultic-esque camps. What's he been doing? He's being too normal.

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1: Are you ready for misheard lyrics with Stacey? I thought Sebastian there was saying 18 in life, Ricardo. 18 in life, you got it. 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
1: It's Stacey and Trey Cool, Billy Joe Armstrong, Green Day. They are in this new movie, Green Day, producing, and a lot of big heavy hitters in it. In fact, like Angela Kinsey and Jenna Fischer from The Office. Fred Armisen is in it, but Green Day themselves in it, chronicling a young group of musicians that are trekking across the U.S. to open up for Green Day. So Green Day's in it, but it's a Green Day comedy called Nimrods. You can watch the trailer now, but in theaters August 14th.
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3: 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Kenny Chesney. Lainey Wilson. Major Lazer. 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
1: Off the Black Album, it's Stacey with you. 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I know I heard it somewhere. 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Every time Zach Wilde does a pinch harmonic, an angel gets his beard.

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1: 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So that's happening September 18th and 19th, T-Mobile Arena in Vegas, of course, our 16th year. Maybe this is the year I go. 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
3: 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Lainey Wilson. 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
1: It's Stacy, and when something works, you might as well just make up to six of them. Scary Movie 6, still in theaters. If you want to go catch a flick, Toy Story 5 as well. And Jackass, not saying Jackass 5. It's Jackass Best and Last, but it is indeed the fifth movie. Man, is this where they all end?

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1: It's Stacy. Thanks for hanging out. Watched the documentary, The Rise of the Red Hot Chili Peppers. And my funky brother-in-law, he knows every flea lick there is, all the riffs, you know, live versions, the studio. Loves the Red Hot Chili Peppers. And he said, you know, that documentary just shows how much of a bum those guys are. Those guys were just total bums. Always were. And now they're just red hot famous bums. That's from a flea fan.

0: your car preset is stressful business, so we wouldn't ask if it wasn't important. 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I think that's how this thing works.
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1: Kid Rock selling out all kinds of shed shows, man. He always, the first time he did it a few years ago, I knew that, like, say, for instance, country songs playing all summer long. He's always been an entity. Picture with Sheryl Crow and such. But bow de ba. 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Creed as well. Whew. Man, get in the pit and put sunscreen on each other.
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3: 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Lainey Wilson. 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

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Four more chances today, in fact, to win $2,500. So 8 a.m., 11 a.m., 2 p.m., 5 p.m. Got that? 8, 11, 2, 5. However you want to remember that sequence of numbers, that's your chance to win $2,500. Oh, fuck!

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1: Is that your karaoke song? Good evening, Stacy, with you. Good morning, actually. It's somewhere in the nethers of the midnight to 6 a.m. shift. I don't know whether to say good night or good morning. And I know you're Ubering and you're also getting ready for your work day. It's a goofy time, Night Cretans. New Pretty Reckless, their album is out today here on Friday.

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1: Shine, put them on the map, man. Pave the way so that they can still do the stuff they love to do today. Ed Roland, still writing songs. Writes, like, I don't know, probably a song a day at the very minimum. That guy, just, he's a go-getter. Total songwriter. You know, there's some people like to write songs. Some are true songwriters.

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1: It's Stacy. Thanks for hanging out. A lot of movies in theaters if you want to go catch a flick. Supergirl, Jackass, Best and Last. I love seeing the Jackass movies in theaters. I don't think we should see some parts of their bodies that close up, but something about the theater. Death of Robin Hood, though, did really well in its opening weekend with Hugh Jackman. Toy Story 5, of course. Disclosure Day. Those are the big ones.
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1: Now, A Perfect Circle, one of my first concerts. 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
1: I love the Scorpions. 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Oh, it's perfect. 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It's just wonderful. And Scorpions have had a special place in my heart since. Columbia House, BMG, that's where she got it from. Ooh, long live.

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1: Third Eye Blind. 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
1: 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Snoop Dogg, Weezer, Zara Larsson,
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0: 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Rover.
1: Have some responsibility.

0: options to set your name, your profile picture, your location, so we know who is contacting us. Just text the word menu to 866-YO-ROVER. I'll get to your email here in just a moment. Let's see here. We have a lot to discuss today. Jeffrey was carrying like a big bag into work. Is that your lunch, Jeffrey?
1: Container with a corned beef and Swiss sandwich with some lettuce and Thousand Island dressing on it. I didn't have the time to put it in the fridge because I had to get in here to get on the air on time.
0: Okay. Well, good.
1: So I'll do it at the first commercial break.
0: Josh writes that Maternal Instinct documentary on Netflix. This might be the all-time craziest bitch ever. Great recommendation, Charlie, he says. All right. I still have not watched this documentary yet. I will try to do so over the weekend, maybe. Anonymous D writes, Yo, Rover, I want to educate all of you on herpes. According to Johns Hopkins Med, whatever that.
1: I think he's talking about the Johns Hopkins Medical School in Maryland.
0: 50 to 80% of American adults have oral herpes, and 1 out of 6 people from age 14 has genital herpes. If you've been kissed, had oral or actual sex, chances are you have the virus. It just sits in you dormant. I have both, and I've never had any symptoms. I only found out 6 years ago when I decided to have a full STI panel test through blood work. You have 6 people on the show, so it's guaranteed one of you has genital herpes, and 3 to 4 of you have oral herpes. No, that's only stuff that people who have herpes say to make themselves feel better. None of us have herpes. Negative Nancy writes, Yo, Rover. I would be shocked if you read this one, if you read this email. But I figured out why the marathon walk is being done in London. So you can totally accidentally walk 26.2 kilometers instead of 26.2 miles. And then lie that you did 26.2 miles, being absolutely none of us can retrace your route and verify any of this. I have to congratulate you for taking cheating lessons from Cheating Charlie, though. And as always, stay hydrated on your marathon walk. Well, I'm still looking at the days. It will be sometime next week that I do the marathon walk. I'm ready. This weekend, I am going to prepare and do some tests, some streaming tests, get everything all set. And then Monday morning.
2: You didn't do that yesterday?
0: Did not do that yesterday. Monday morning, I'm going to reveal everything. We'll get everything all set up and you'll be able to retrace every step. You'll be able to watch every step. 26.2 miles, not kilometers. It's going to be 26.3, just so I go over, so I can say I'm an ultra marathoner.
3: What's the conversion on that? What's the difference? Jeffrey, do you know what that is, the 26?
1: Not offhand. Let me calculate it real quick.
0: I think a kilometer is about 2.2 kilometers per, actually, I don't know. Who knows?
4: Let's see what Jeffrey knows.
0: Okay, Jeffrey.
1: I'm trying to find my unit.
0: You're trying to find your unit? Yeah.
5: Keep looking.
1: No, give me a hot second here. So we're looking for distance. Let's see.
5: So he's looking for an app instead of Googling it.
1: No,
5: he's
1: I have an app on his phone. So it's how many kilometers you said? 26?
0: 26.2 kilometers.
1: 0.2 kilometers, that converts to 16.2799 miles.
0: Okay.
4: Is that true?
1: Yeah, 26.2 kilometers converts to, if you translate that to miles, it's 16.2799 miles.
2: I don't think it
1: basically
2: means 16
1: miles, 17 miles, if you want to round it up.
0: Okay. JK writes, Charlie, as a cyclist for most of my life, I am stoked that he got a mountain bike. I just watched your video of you attempting the hill. People think it's easy or they can do it. They don't know what they're talking about. If you ever need any insight, help, or advice, feel free to reach out. I've got your back.
2: Well, I saw Rover put on the website that I went up.

0: a small hill.
1: That's why I didn't put that. No, that's whoever our webmaster is.
0: You're the webmaster.
1: Oh.
0: So I can't wait for you to get back, and I will be waiting for you. I'll pick you up from the airport. We can go right to the hill, and I can watch you walk up it.
2: You'll pick him up in a wheelchair
0: because
2: he's so sore. He's not going to attempt that soon.
1: Amy,
0: yesterday was
1: writes.
0: A hard ride though. It was in the rain.
1: Oh, you did more?
0: It was in the rain.
1: Uh huh. I thought once you conquered the hill, you were done with the bike.
2: Yeah, throw it away.
0: Keep going. Look at it. Just look at it.
1: What's your next endeavor?
0: Look how cold it's rain. I'm just going to keep doing this so I can do it without slowing down. You know,
1: are you like the guy who runs like Tom Cruise every day until he gets invited to Tom Cruise's next premiere? Have you seen this guy on the internet?
0: No, I've not.
1: But yeah, this guy just posts every day a video of him running like Tom Cruise, hoping to get invited. He's been doing it for like 800 days straight or something.
3: He wants to get invited to what premiere?
1: I don't know. Some sort of Tom Cruise movie premiere, I guess.
3: In Top Gun Maverick, one of the scenes where he's running in the snow, that is the perfect video of him running because he's got this specific kind of run. Him and Steven Seagal have this very specific kind of run that I don't think anyone can do.
1: I think this guy matches it. I don't know what Tom Cruise's run looks like. I just see that every now and then this guy pops up on social media and I'm scrolling through and I see this guy running like Tom Cruise.
3: Sylvester Stallone too. He's got a very, when he does the Rocky movies, when he runs, those three.
1: And then you, too. You have a very specific run. We've seen it. It's very slow. Amy writes, "Hi, Rover. All joking aside about your marathon, the most important thing is that you stay safe. With the heat you will be facing and the body fluids you'll be losing, it will be important to make sure you get electrolytes in addition to your water consumption. A couple of things to keep in mind that are very important. Do not wait to drink water until you are thirsty. You need to stay ahead of your thirst. You will need electrolytes in order to avoid hyponatremia." You can look that up. I don't know what that is. The people have died due to low sodium in the blood and tissues, including the radio contest challenging people to drink water and not urinate. Oh, hold your wee for a wee. Who can forget? Yep. You may remember how a person died during this challenge. Please find a way to take in sodium, whether it be an electrolyte, drink or tablet, or salty peanuts. Best to you, stay safe.
3: You should also start hydrating yourself this weekend.
1: Oh, yeah? You think so?
3: Absolutely.
1: Extra hydration?
3: Absolutely. Just make sure, because you don't want to get behind it. You want to
1: get ahead. Can I store hydration like that? I can build up my hydration?
3: Do sodium. I have sodium water that I give Gianna.
1: Sodium water?
3: It's got like sodium in it. Just to kind of...
4: Like electrolytes? Like Elemente or whatever?
3: Yeah. Like I've just... Because it just kind of helps keep your body... When she's dehydrated, she gets like dizzy and stuff like that. You don't want that when you're out there running, walking.
1: Corey says, "Rover, on Thursday's show, Charlie showed a video of how he conquered Hogsback Hill. How did nobody notice how flat his tires are? You can see it best when he's approaching the first flatter section. Charlie, flat tires make riding much, much harder. Unless you are just so bulbous that they're inflated perfectly, but your weight is overriding the max PSI of the tires." Now, let me see here. Are we able to see from the video when you're approaching the first flatter section? See if he has that video.
0: I have this from yesterday. It's the same tires, so seems fine to me.
3: Yeah, I didn't think so. And then the next email as well.
0: And I didn't ever inflate them, so that's what they're at.
4: Did you say they're airless or something? What would you say about these tires?
0: Tubeless.
4: Tubeless? Oh, okay.
0: Doesn't look
1: tight. It's hard to tell. I don't know. It could be shadows. I don't.
0: If I don't have air, it's fine. It makes it harder. Makes it even more of an accomplishment that I went up with flat tires. Wow.
1: Shane says, tell Charlie to inflate his tires. The back tire looks half flat. All right. Maybe you need some air.
0: Probably not. I already did it. So it's kind of over. Moot point, I would say. I've accomplished everything.
2: But I thought you just said that you want to be able to do it smoothly and get up there easily.
0: Never said easy. There's no days off.
1: Melanie says, if I want to buy Charlie's bike, if you're offering, I will take it. She sent a picture of her somewhere in front of a hill or a mountain or a valley or something. Where
0: right.
1: is it?
0: $8.50.
1: There she is.
3: $8.50.
1: Okay, deal.
0: You're nuts. $850. You can have the bike.
4: Oh, you're flipping it. Nice.
1: Lisa said, you read an email yesterday about a blue car that struck a man riding an e-bike. I work with the girlfriend of the driver in that incident, and it seems like some of the person's facts are wrong. Well, I don't believe anybody emailing or calling into this show would have wrong facts, but I'll keep an open mind. The car was a 2024 Kia Forte involved. It was in for service at a nearby dealership and being test driven by the tech working on the car for an unknown issue. This car does not have self-driving or autopilot. According to my rider, according to what I heard, the e-bike rider lived very close to where this occurred and had a large number of family present trying to blame the driver. The rider of the e-bike was, in fact, found at fault by the police on scene as he did not have the right of way at the intersection. I just wanted to write in and clear this up, as both her and her boyfriend were very upset when they heard what the email said. All right. Jason says, Dougie is the first person to want to call 911 on every possible scenario that doesn't require 911. But a child having a seizure, she says calling 911 causes more trauma. Dougie would be the first one to call 911 while having a panic attack and causing a scene if she were to see a child having a seizure.
0: I need to see this video that she was talking about.
3: There's no video. It's not a video.
0: What is it?
3: I said it was on some social media post. I don't remember.
1: So where it was. Video?
3: No.
0: It was just a woman typing this out.
3: It was just a mom that said, hey, for future reference, if you see somebody having a seizure or a kid having a seizure and their parent is right there, let the parent know I was right there. Don't call 911 and have an ambulance arrive without me knowing about it. That's all. I was there. I was in the same building. I was right there. Please come get me because there is a process that we go through.
1: Please come get me.
3: Whatever.
1: Please. So she wasn't even there. She was in the same building.
3: She's right there.
1: When her kid was having a seizure, not right there.
3: Please,
1: in the same building. And somebody's supposed to know.
3: That's all.
1: Somebody's supposed to know. I just want to be clear. This nincompoop mother believes that someone should know somehow that she's in the same building. Oh, wait, hold on. That kid's flopping around. The mother's up on the 10th floor. Maybe we should go get her instead of calling 911.
0: I really think Dougie's misunderstanding what this woman's saying because it's so ridiculous.
3: It's not. It's just her saying that you calling an ambulance is causing way more stress and problems for my particular case with my particular kid. That's all she's saying.
1: See,
3: and
1: I that's her that problem, very, not anybody who calls 911. That's
3: that
1: her
3: was,
1: problem. Well, that's your life problem,
3: not ours. I
1: think
3: it's your problem that you have such a problem with it.
2: Well, should she have something on her kid, like a necklace or a bracelet or something that has anything that says,
1: T-shirt,
2: hey, I'm an
1: don't call 911.
2: Yeah, like I have seizures, here's the number to call. I mean, anything.
1: No,
2: if
1: this
2: you're
1: is
2: not
1: stupid. Nobody's going to die. Who's going to... Who's going to be checking a kid's jewelry when they're having a seizure?
3: They have that all the time, you dick. All the
1: you
3: time,
1: do that all
3: people,
1: the time? You're
3: all
1: checking
3: the time
1: kids' jewelry.
3: People that have conditions will wear something. Wait, don't roll your eyes at me.
1: Listen.
3: Just sit there and act like
1: any
3: you know
1: normal
3: everything.
1: Person sees a 5-year-old kid having a seizure, they're calling 911. That's just what you do when you're out in public and you see a kid having a seizure.
3: Well,
1: I'm not equipped to deal with this medically. I'm not getting down there and checking her.
3: No,
1: oh, look, she has a metal alert bracelet. Don't call 911. Don't be stupid.
3: You would walk away.
1: Dumb.
3: You'd be the first person to walk away. So
1: I would not.
3: Yes, you would.
4: Well, if
3: would.
4: You walked away, the mom would be happy.
1: You would be, exactly. I'll just leave my kid flopping around like a fish out of water.
3: Don't say flopping. That's such a disrespectful term.
1: It's not.
3: It is.
1: Jake writes, good morning. I just wanted to say how sick and tired I am of Snitzer being a smug douchebag. He acts like a big-time know-it-all.
3: Yeah.
1: When he is wrong, he gets defensive and calls everyone stupid.
3: Yeah.
1: He tries to put Jeffrey down every time Jeffrey chimes in on the show, and he treats Charlie like a battered wife.
3: Yeah.
1: Just the other day, he said Disclosure Day was a good movie. I say get Steven Spielberg's balls out of your mouth. That movie was slow and boring. The CGI of the animals was awful. And I shouldn't have to look up why the CGI was so bad for it to make sense. Quit being a bootlicking knob slobber, Snitzer.
4: I said all that.
1: Lastly, Jeffrey is cool.
4: Okay, well, this is what eliminates that email right there.
1: Corey writes, "Yo, Rover, I'm just wondering how it went jumping JLR's car." Well, he did have Keith, his one of his many mechanics. He has a stable of mechanics. He's like Jay Leno, you know, except Jay Leno has 300 cars and a bunch of mechanics. Jeffrey has one car and 300 mechanics. So you jumped the car, but you only drove it around for a few minutes. That somebody was saying you need to drive that around a lot longer if you want to recharge that battery, Jeffrey.
5: Well, again, I didn't have a whole lot of gas in the car to begin with because, like, we actually managed to get the car started and the engine kind of like struggled, you know, with idling. The light, the outside, the interior lights were flickering. Mm-hmm. So that means the battery wasn't giving out enough, wasn't holding the charge. So I drove the car around the block and maybe I went to go inflate the tire, you know, to try to drive the car, you know, linked into driving the car. So after all that, when I came back, I parked the car, let it run for a few more minutes, and then I shut it off and then to see if I could turn it back on, and battery died. So the problem with the battery, because he looked at the alternator, he unplugged the grounding and the alternator. The alternator is good. Yeah. The battery is not holding the juice.
1: But did you drive it for... You and your son drained your battery because to zero by on, charging because, your phones
5: right,
1: in the car.
5: Because my mistake was I failed to start the engine to keep the battery charged. So that's what the alternator is for.
1: Right. So you turn the ignition to the first position. You're running off the battery.
5: Right.
1: You got the lights on. You got the radio on.
5: No,
1: and
5: we
1: you
5: have radio
1: and
5: on.
1: You're charging your phones.
5: All we were doing was charging our phones, but I learned that it could drain your battery real quick. And that's the mistake I made is not starting the engine.
1: Okay, but what I'm saying is, so you drained it to zero. Then you jumped it, you got the car going, but you only drove it around for a few minutes. You've got to drive it, or you got to keep driving around for 45 minutes or so. And then see if that charges the battery and the battery keeps the hole. When was the last time you got a new battery?
5: I got a new battery in that car by about a year and a half ago.
3: Oh.
1: Okay, then the battery shouldn't be completely dead.
3: No way. Well, there's no way.
0: He did say he let it idle for 15 minutes before he drove it.
5: Yeah, I did. We did do that.
1: He's changed it.
0: He told me that the day
5: when we did that at first, we kept the car running, and then I said, let me attempt to drive it around.
0: Mm-hmm. Yeah, then he drove it after. He let it idle for 15 minutes first.
1: But I think you need to... In order for that alternator to work and charge a battery, I don't know if just letting it sit at idle is enough. I think you need to be driving that sucker. That's my opinion. I don't know. And you know me, I'm a real, I'm a gearhead. Nick says, if Tomas is interested in trying a landscape job, why doesn't he just apply for a job at several landscaping companies rather than waiting to hear back from some shady guy who's never going to follow through? I'm sure there are plenty of openings at landscape companies since it's summer. And if Tomas finds out he doesn't like landscaping, he can always just quit.
0: Did you ever hear from Scott, the guy that was supposed to pick up your son?
5: No.
0: Nothing.
3: Has anyone heard from him? He still hasn't called in or nothing?
0: No.
3: Is there a way that we can check to make sure he's okay? Or is he purposefully not wanting to have anything?
0: No idea.
3: I hope he's okay.
1: Let's see here. 18 says you have to put a battery tender on, you idiots. And here's somebody that says once the battery is dead, the alternator won't bring it back. You need a charger. Like I said, you got to get this sucker on a charger. Trickle charge that son of a bitch, Jeffrey.
5: Yeah, but unfortunately, I don't have one of those. I know one thing is, I know it's one thing I have to invest in myself, you know, if and when I get another vehicle, is keep a jump box handy.
1: Oh, okay.
5: So in case something does happen, I can jump the car right there. I don't need another car to do it.
4: They're on sale right now. The Prime Day.
1: Amazon Prime?
4: I saw a bunch of them.
3: Do you have Amazon Prime?
5: Yeah, I have that.
3: Do you ever buy stuff?
5: When I was battling the bitch bugs, I bought the spray that I used. You know,
3: bed bugs, you mean?
5: Yeah, when I was battling those, I was buying like the detergent additive for killing.
1: What do you call them? The beach bugs?
5: I call them the bitch bugs. My son calls them the bitch bugs.
1: Oh, the bitch bugs.
5: That's exactly what they are. Bitch bugs.
1: Sean says, I was listening the other day when you were talking about Crystal's boyfriend, Skinny, not wanting to move in with Crystal, even though he is talking about a future with her. Skinny isn't the problem. Crystal is. And he just doesn't have the heart to tell her because he doesn't want to hurt her. She is adamant that she won't move into his place, even though she can't afford her house and will likely end up losing it at some point because it needs so much work done. Skinny has good credit, good job, savings. It sounds like he has his life together and goals he wants to complete. Then there's Crystal. She can't pay her basic bills and credit cards. Her home needs about $30,000 worth of work from the sounds of it and no savings. Skinny doesn't need help from Crystal. She needs help from him. My question is, why would Skinny put himself in that position with someone who needs so much financial help, has poor credit, and a home that's falling apart when he has none of those problems? Crystal needs to sell her house, and she's the one that needs to move to Skinny's house. Crystal, what do you say to that?
2: Yeah, my financial situation really hardened this year, really in December, when my property tax went up $400. So that extra $400 was my food and gas for the month. Uh-huh. And now that I don't have that, the other things are suffering because food and gas is pretty important to my life for me to survive. So now that's why I've been kind of strapping down, not going out to eat fast food like I was before. I've just been slimming as much and trimming as much as I can because my mortgage payment is the most important thing. I will never not pay that. I mean, I'm uh-huh. able to pay those things. But the past few months, they've just been really hard on me because of that $400 difference. That's why I always contemplate getting another job. Like, do I just have two jobs? And that way I can be able to survive, because if not, I won't be able to for much longer. Like, just the stress of that is really starting to eat away at me now, especially having these problems in my home. Before, I was able to take care of things and put money a little bit towards stuff and was feeling pretty good in my life. And then when this hit, I was like, okay, now I don't feel secure anymore.
3: I think it's a no-brainer.
2: Get a job.
3: Oh, yeah.
1: Well, John says, Rover, my wife was saying that you need to step up and help Crystal instead of Jeffrey with a new car because she can't afford anything. But then I told my wife, well, why doesn't she just get a second job? She works 4 hours a day. My wife changed her tune real quick after learning that. So you're considering getting a second job, Crystal?
2: Yeah, I consider it. Now is the time that I go, oh, if I had a second job, at least I wouldn't feel the way I feel right now.
3: What's holding you back?
2: Who the hell wants to work two jobs? I mean, most people don't want to spend their day.
1: I don't want to work one job.
3: Yeah, I hate three jobs. I hate it. I hate all of them.
2: So that's where now is the, I really probably have to. It's heavily considered. I look at jobs from time to time and try to think about where should I work and what should I do on the side to make that extra money.
0: What's your three jobs?
3: I manage a dance studio. Oh. I own a donut truck and I do this job.
1: What kind of money you make managing that dance studio?
3: You got to take a break.
1: Interesting.
0: How often are you taking the donut truck out?
3: Well, I start
1: not one
3: up.
1: Time this year, Charlie.
3: No, I haven't.
1: That's my understanding.
3: I've been dealing with some personal stuff with my mom on the side. So now that I'm getting done with the Nationals next week, then I'm back out. I have things booked all summer into the fall. So I need to get back out there to get that extra income coming in.
1: So she has one job, a volunteer job, and a job she hasn't done for 6 months. Okay.
3: And I go crazy every single day, but I know I need to do it, and there's no questions asked.
1: Marblehead T-Bone says, a $400 increase in property tax would only be $35 a month. That led to financial ruin? Well, I'm assuming she's saying it's
2: a month.
1: $400 a month, which is
4: $400 extra a month?
2: Yeah.
3: Mine went up too.
2: I went from a, like, my payment was like $1,095, $1,100 a month to now $1,500 a month. Oh. I mean, that's not a little increase. That's a very large sum of money.
1: Let me see this tax increase. So $400, then that was due to property taxes?
2: Yes. The majority of my mortgage going up was my property tax. My mortgage itself on my house is a fixed mortgage at a very nice interest rate. When the interest rate was 6.75, I received a 4.99. So I was very happy with that at the time. And since it's fixed, I know how much that portion of my payment is. But when that increased, my eyes did bulge out of their sockets like a cartoon. I didn't know what I was going to do because I was like, that's my any money that you want to go out with your family, do anything at all. That's that money.
3: Yeah, there's a lot of people hit. I have all my friends.
1: That's a large property tax increase.
3: Mine was $1,500. Went to same thing, $1,900. Like, what the hell is this? A friend of mine went up $450. Like, it's a lot of money that people are being hit with. It's property taxes.
1: All right, I've got to take a break. 866 Yo Rover is our number. 866-967-6837. We'll be right back. Hang on.
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2: Good Friday morning. Today will be mostly cloudy with an isolated shower possible and a high of 80. And tonight will continue to be mostly cloudy again. Shower possible, low of 62. Tomorrow will be mostly cloudy, also muggy, and we'll have some scattered showers possible throughout the day with a high of 78. I'm Future Alert forecaster Juliette Biscotti for iHeartRadio.
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0: You're on Rover's Morning Glory. Good morning, Joe.
1: Morning, Rover. How you doing?
0: Hey,
1: first time caller. I listen to you guys for forever. Hey,
0: Thank you.
1: I like Doogie. You're very welcome. I like Doogie, but, you know, when she was making that comment about the bracelets, okay, how many people are going to walk up to a little girl and grab her arm and start looking at a number? And in actuality, those bracelets are for EMS. You know, that's that they're there because if they have a condition or something, they wear that. But no one's going to do that and take a chance of getting sued. That's crazy.
2: Well, let me step in because Doogie didn't say that originally. I did. Crystal did. And what I was saying was that if this mother feels that way, call me because my daughter is prone to seizures, then maybe she should make a lanyard, something that is visible right away on the child's chest if it's a five-year-old kid and you're leaving them somewhere where you're not going to be. You should put something direct. If that's your direct command, do not call 911. I would make sure my child and anybody around that child knew the situation itself immediately. I would never just leave my.
0: I'm calling 911 anyway. Some kid has a seizure in front of me.
1: Yeah, that's fair. I mean, but honestly, no one's going to do that. And if my child were doing that, I'd be happy that someone cares enough to call 911. You know, she doesn't need to get an attitude over it. And like Rover said, where the hell was she? So, I mean, come on.
0: Right. The mom's crazy. Oh, I was around. Well, no, you weren't. Otherwise, you would have been helping your kid instead of been in some other part of the building. Joe, thank you. I appreciate it.
3: I'll take that apology, Joseph.
0: Well, he just assumed it was you.
3: Gotcha.
0: People are usually so aggravated by you, Doogie, that to hear it was somebody else, another female on the show, it's surprising to him.
3: I'll take it.
0: I was seeing this, I've never heard of this painter. Let me see if I can pull up this guy's name. Give me a second. Lucian Freud, I guess, is what this guy's name is. F-R-E-U-D. Now, he is a muse. You know, this big inspiration for all of his work. And her name is Sue Tilly. Now, when I think of a muse, I think, oh, this must be like some hot babe that really inspires this guy to, to do the best work he can possibly do. And just, you know, you see such a beautiful woman and she inspires you to paint beautiful pictures. And you say, I want to paint a portrait of you because I just can't take my eyes off of you. You're so beautiful. And I want to share your beauty with the entire world. Let me paint you nude. That is a move, right? If you're a painter, to be like, oh, yeah, I'm an artist. Can I paint you nude? Well, anyways, this is this Sue Tilly. She's the subject of one of this painter. Has anybody ever heard of this painter, by the way? Lucian Freud. I hope I'm pronouncing his name correctly. But
3: no.
0: Anybody heard of this? I've never heard of this either, but of this guy. Anyway, so she is the subject of one of his paintings. I'll show it to you here in just a minute. The painting is called Sleeping by the Lion Carpet. Now, what do you think you'll see when
4: a hot babe on a carpet, like a lion's carpet,
0: but with like a bear head? Or a lion's head?
4: Lion's head. And she's going to be kind of like a fireplace behind her. I'm hoping to see nip and some cheeks. But yeah, sleeping nude, like really hot on a carpet. Basically.
0: And this is like you thinking she's probably going to be relatively thin. Like if you look at these, this is a current, I mean, this woman is still alive. So this is not one of those old timey paintings that you see where, you know, the women were very curvy back in some of these old timey paintings. So you go, okay, this is going to be a beautiful, beautiful woman. This painting, by the way, just sold for $39 million at auction. And this is from an artist I've never even heard of before. $39 million.
4: Is he still alive?
0: I don't know if he's still alive, but the...
4: Oh, no, he died alive.
0: The woman is. The muse is. His muse. Well, here is... I'll show you the painting and her. Her name is Sue Tilly. Here's the painting. She talks about what it's like to be the subject of this. Yeah. Look at this painting.
5: Is that a chair? What size chair is that?
3: Come on, dude, it's a kid's chair.
5: Is that a kid's chair that she's sitting on top of?
2: It does look like a kid's recliner.
5: I mean, come on.
3: You guys, because the woman in the picture is a little
5: That's not a regular
3: large.
5: Size chair.
2: The chair is bigger.
0: Or it's not a regular size woman. I mean, well, how tall is she?
5: I don't know.
4: That's a huge woman.
0: It's a big, big woman. I mean, the subject. So she's completely nude in the painting.
5: It's curvy.
0: Round, basically.
5: Curvaceous.
0: She's got a lot of fat rolls and cellulite, and she's completely naked. You wanted to see the nip, Charlie. You're seeing nip right there, right?
4: Put it away. Mm-hmm. I've seen enough nip. I really don't want any more nip.
0: You're hoping one of those like climate change vandals throws Campbell's soup on this painting or something to cover it up, like they tried with the Mona Lisa. I was stunned when I saw this. Now
5: I found another one.
0: There's a bunch of them. All right. There she is, naked on a couch, spread eagle.
5: These are good. Oh my god!
2: I mean, the painting itself is great. No,
0: is it?
4: Looks like it's well done.
2: A well done painting.
4: Yeah. I wouldn't want that in my house.
2: Yeah, I wouldn't want this. This is not art that I would want to look at every day, but
0: I can't believe
4: it's gross.
0: Anything. I mean, no offense to, and this is not like, you know, I'm not trying to, is that bush there in there?
2: A little bit of bush.
4: Yeah. I can't believe there's people out there willing to pay. Like there's somebody, so they paid $39 million.
0: $39 million.
4: There was a second person out there that was willing to pay like
0: $38.5 million.
4: And like they had a bidding war over this. I don't understand. It's a fine painting of the lady.
0: Like when I look at that painting, and I'm not a painter myself, obviously, but when I look at that painting, I go, it seems like any art school student would be like, you know, like. After you've graduated art school or something, you could probably paint that painting, I think. It doesn't look like... When I think of a painting, I'm like, if you can make it look real and very realistic, like, if you look at that painting, it's just... things are a little bit off. Like,
2: that's if we look at the painting. If somebody who knows art looks at the painting, they're looking at the brush strokes, the lighting, the shading. They're actually looking at way more details than we would ever even notice. So
0: I know, but I mean, like if you look at the one of her on the couch, doesn't it just look like the perspective is a little bit off or something? Like it's just
2: maybe that's on purpose. Maybe that's his style.
0: Off.
2: Maybe I mean, you know, since we don't know.
4: Or she's got a gravitational pull that's kind of distorting time and space around her.
2: Well, is there
0: a black hole?
2: Yeah. Uh-huh. Is there some kind of symbolism behind this series? Does he even come out to say like this is what it's supposed to represent?
0: That I don't know anything about the series. She's in a few of his paintings.
4: Not just her. I mean, there's another version. There's another one. You could look at this rover. Maybe you want this.
0: He likes fat chicks?
4: No. You want that one?
0: Oh, no. What is that?
4: It's like an
0: old man just naked with a dog.
4: He's got his dog next to him.
5: Oh, I didn't see the dog.
0: What the hell is...
2: Right by the pool. That looks like one of those little pool loungers.
0: Oh, can you zoom in on this guy's face? Okay, so there's the fat chick on the left. I guess these are the subjects of these famous paintings that are selling for $40 million. Zoom in on the guy's face. What's going on here? Is he...
4: Oh, no, that's just the shutterstock thing.
5: Oh, it's the shutterstock thing. I thought it was a bandage on his nose.
4: No.
0: Oh, yeah, that's what I thought. Oh, okay. I go, what happened? Did he have nose cancer or something? Okay. I gotcha.
4: Give you a little more of what you
5: like. Why is it so red?
0: What do you think? Jeffrey, if you were going to hang one of these in your home, which one would it be?
6: You got neither of them, to be honest with you.
4: No, option A. Wait,
0: let's see. Is this guy naked with his dog?
5: Okay.
4: Option A, option B.
6: Like I said, I'm going to answer it my way.
4: No, you can't.
6: Neither.
4: You have to pick one.
6: I don't have to pick one. That's my freedom.
4: No, I have to pick one.
0: No, you're forced to.
4: This is going to be your wallpaper.
0: Or your wife and son are thrown off
6: probably
0: a building.
6: Probably the option A right there, the chick.
4: This guy.
6: No.
0: That guy right there.
4: All right.
7: No, yep, because that's what you said. Option A is this one, right? The naked guy with his thong hanging out.
6: That's why I don't do this, is because you guys change it up like
7: that. And then there's option B. Okay, so you chose option A. You want to stare at thong all day.
6: You guys switch it up.
4: So now you're saying option B? This is option B.
6: Well, that's what I'm getting at. That's exactly what I'm getting at. Nice try, dude. I'm not falling in. I'm not letting you guys fall into
4: this. This is now your new, I'm buying this wallpaper.
6: You probably, that's something you
4: furnish your entire apartment with this now.
6: No, you probably, that would hang in your house. You love dogs so much. So nice try, dude. Nice effing try.
7: Saybrook says, dirty ass feet. Does the woman on the couch, does she have dirty feet in the painting? That is gross.
5: Oh, yeah, I guess so.
2: A little bit.
7: Or is that just like a shadow or something? Or is that a dirty, okay. Big Perm says the painting only cost $50. The rest of it was shipping because of the weight of the picture. She's so fat. Oh, okay.
3: God, you guys are just...
4: Her name is Big Sue, by the way, so it's not like she's hiding it. That's her name.
7: Big Sue.
4: Big Sue.
7: Is she, like, super tall, or is she...
3: And the picture of her posing with her piece of art, she's sitting on the arm of the chair, which makes it appear like the chair is miniature. So she is not in the cushion of the chair. You know what I'm saying?
7: No, that's still a very...
3: No.
5: Even the back of the chair is really short.
7: That's douche. That does not explain that. No way. Anyway, so I guess she was working in an employment office when she, posed for this painting and painted her in the nude. Would you ever allow someone to paint a nude portrait of you, Dougie?
3: No.
7: Never. What if they paid you? They go, we'll pay you.
3: No.
7: $5,000 to lay here and pose for a nude portrait. You wouldn't do it.
3: No.
7: $50,000.
3: No, this was 1,000 years ago. Mm-hmm. There was a radio... magazine, and they did like a spread of women in radio, and mm-hmm. they were quote naked, but they had their breasts covered and no cooch was showing. Mm-hmm. And they were talking to me about, would you want? And I said, no, I wouldn't do that. It was like, do you remember Man
7: Cow? Isn't that crazy? Because now today they'd be like, oh, we can't do that. Right. It's so terrible. It's not, we're denigrating women. And yeah. So wait, the whole thing was, this was
3: a portion of the magazine. And there was a guy that we know in radio, very inside right now, but his name is Man Cow. His co-host, the girl with the black hair. Remember her? I forget her name. Anyway, she was Aaron? One of the girls who?
7: Or Aaron no. or Irma.
3: Might have been Irma.
7: Okay.
3: Yeah, she was in it. I can't remember. It was,
7: and they asked you to be in
3: it. They said, would you be interested? You kind of like nominate women.
7: Mm-hmm.
3: And I was at the time in Chicago. And I'm mm-hmm. like, I can't. I'm not going to do that. I still.
7: So they wanted all the women. What a great ruse. Get all of the women naked.
3: It was like, sexy.
7: We're doing an article on women and we need you naked for the photos.
3: Yeah. Okay. You're right. Okay. It would never happen these days.
7: No.
3: But
7: so if somebody paid $50,000 and you just have to lay on a couch and they paint you naked, you wouldn't do it?
3: No.
7: Well, I would.
5: Somebody did, I thought.
3: Who?
5: Wait, there was a painting of you nude.
4: Oh, yeah. One of our fans did
5: You want to see it?
4: Yeah.
7: Oh yeah. Let me see.
3: This wasn't me posing. That's a horrible picture.
7: It's douchey.
5: It's nice.
2: Those boobs look great.
5: Yeah,
7: she has great nice boobs. And then she has a cat right in her crotch covering up her kitty. The kitty's covering the kitty, but...
3: I did not pose for that.
7: Perky boobs. She has... Her head is much smaller in the painting than it is in real life. Like, where's the... Yeah, why doesn't she have a gigantic forehead?
5: She's got a little bang there. Little bangs.
7: Stop Crystal, if someone paid you $1,000, would you pose nude for them to paint you?
2: No, not $1,000. That painting's going to be just up somewhere. I would also want a portion of the sales when it finally sells. I would need a percentage. I would Shark Tank it.
7: You guys are crazy. I'd take $1,000. Someone wants to paint a nude portrait of me?
3: Yeah, but
7: for $1,000? What do I care?
2: I'd
7: take that money.
2: Perpetuity for real, out in public, just constantly. I mean, when you said 50 grand, I was like, maybe 50 grand that you would go, okay, because they'll, especially if it sells for $39 million later
7: on. Right, but I'm just saying, like, some guy, you don't know if the painting's ever going to sell for $5, let alone $39 million. I'm saying some local artist, he's a painter, and he wants to paint a photo, a portrait. You wouldn't, if he paid you $1,000, he wouldn't do that?
2: No, because it's also his perspective. When I would take photos of myself, they're something that I feel comfortable sharing, that it's my, I go, this is what I'm okay with. He's going to paint it in the way he sees it, views it, and shares it to the world.
3: You also did all those pictures.
2: Well, that's what I'm saying, is me taking
3: naked.
2: And I only shared the ones that I felt comfortable with, the ones that I thought I looked good in, you know. So that's what I'm saying. I would want some say in that. And as an artist, he's going to want his own direction and me have no say. So that's why I wouldn't want to. I would look like that lady on the couch. So I don't want that. I would rather look like that painting of Doogie. I was like, she looked great. So that would be the reason I wouldn't want to.
7: But it's just a painting. Like, I wouldn't care. I don't know. I wouldn't care how they could make me look fat with a tiny pecker. You know, very realistic.
3: Yeah.
7: It wouldn't bother me. Charlie, would you pose for a portrait for $1,000? No. Nude?
4: No.
7: Why not?
4: Because I don't want to be nude in front of a stranger painting me. That's going to take days. That's days. That's not.
7: This is like one day. You go, no, hey, I'll be here for 8 hours.
4: No, it'll be like.
7: No, I think they'll sketch you and then they'll paint you.
4: No, you have to go there every day for a week and get nude. No.
7: Okay, $1,000 a day for 5 days then, $5,000.
4: I'm good.
7: Really? Snitz, would you do it?
5: No, not enough money.
7: You guys are, that's crazy. No. You just lay there and somebody pays you $1,000. Jeffrey, would you do it?
6: I'd take $1 trillion and we got a deal.
7: Ah, trillion, okay, yes. All right. Trillion, you drive a hard bargain. All right. I think somebody would probably bite on that. 866-YO-ROVER is our number, 866-967-6837. Jason in Rochester, New York, you're on Rover's Morning Glory. Good morning, Jason.
8: Morning, guys.
7: Hey, man.
8: So all these, like, auctions for paintings that go for crazy money, you see, like, sometimes they're just, like, splashes on a canvas, you know, just splashes, mm-hmm. and they go for millions of dollars. It's just money laundering. Money laundering scams is what I read.
7: Money laundering schemes. How would that work exactly? So you buy the painting.
8: Well, you buy the painting for X amount, and it's just money given to that person for no apparent reason. They could spend 2 minutes on a piece of art, mm-hmm. and then it's just money going to them for art. And mm-hmm. I'm pretty sure, like, one of the president's sons, wasn't it Biden's son? There was, like, all stuff about him and his art, selling art for
7: Yeah, I think Hunter Biden sold a painting to some guy or something like that for way too much money. I mean, a ridiculous amount of money. Maybe Jason's onto something. Maybe there is some sort of scam.
8: It's money laundering.
7: Thank you, Jason. I also heard that if you buy one of these paintings, there's some sort of tax thing that you can do where you buy the painting for $39 million. Then you allow it to be, you loan it to a museum, you allow it to be on display, and then somehow that has something with your taxes. I don't know what, I don't know, you get some sort of tax break or something. I'm not sure how that works. Brian in Pennsylvania, you're on Rover's Morning Glory. Good morning, Brian.
9: Good morning, Rover. I just wanted to let Jeffrey know that if he has some way to take the battery out of his car, he could take it to any auto parts store, whether it's Advanced Auto, O'Reilly, or AutoZone. So charge the battery for him and check it to make sure the battery is good before giving it back or before he goes and buys a new one.
10: Yeah, Brian, that would require me doing a little bit of work.
3: But I just had a battery issue with my generator and went into one of the places you just mentioned, and they never brought that up. They didn't test it. They didn't do anything.
7: Why not? Did you ask them to?
9: Well, in Pennsylvania.
3: I didn't know that they did that.
7: Oh, well, now you know. Now you know, dude.
4: They're going to test it and go, the battery doesn't work.
7: We'll sell you a new one right over here.
4: We have batteries available right here mm-hmm. to buy.
3: Huh.
7: But look, I think get it on a charger, Jeffrey, and I think maybe that might solve your issue. You just bought the battery a year and a half ago. I don't think it's completely dead. I think you drained it when you were in there with the ignition turned on, but the engine not on. and you just drained it completely, and now you just need to juice that sucker back up a little bit, I think you'll be good to go. And then you'll be driving into work once again. I've got to take a break. We do have the shizzy coming up in just a moment. What do you have on the way, Doogie?
3: Do you remember the story that we did about the, oh my God, what's his name? Brody?
7: Brody.
3: Oh, hold on.
7: Odie?
3: Bodie.
7: Yeah.
3: Same thing. Bodie Miller that he was arrested with the drug charges and all that. Mm-hmm. Well, I've got an update on that story, and you're not going to believe it because the drug charges were dismissed.
7: Dismissed? Oh, they got the wrong guy. They got Bodie instead of Brody. Okay.
3: No, we'll be
7: right back on Rover's Morning Glory. Hang on.
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0: Dougie is coming up in just a moment. What do you have on the way, Dougie?
1: Bodie Miller is an Olympic athlete, and we did a story where he was arrested for drug paraphernalia and drugs possession. And now the charges have been dropped. I'm going to tell you why next.
0: He said they were going to be dropped. He said, this is all going to be dropped. This is all a big misunderstanding. Just wait and see. And he might be the one guy that was actually right about that. All right, we'll get to that in just a moment. Juji, you have any big plans for the 4th of July? Oh, you're going out of town, aren't you?
1: Yep, I am leaving today, flying to Mystic, Connecticut.
0: Mystic, Connecticut.
1: Yes.
0: What's in Mystic, Connecticut? I don't even know where that is.
1: It's,
0: I mean, Connecticut, but I've never heard of Mystic, Connecticut.
1: Yeah.
2: I heard of towns like New Haven, Greenwich, Stamford, where WWE used to be headquartered back in the day. Mm-hmm. You know, cities like that.
1: We've got our nationals. So
0: nationals.
1: I've got people already have left yesterday. More people leaving today and tomorrow morning, and then we start Sunday.
0: Now, how do they have nationals there? And aren't they also having nationals Sandusky?
1: Yeah.
0: Which is about 45 minutes away?
1: So
3: they do that for the Super Bowl too, Rover. They usually have it in like eight different places at the same time.
1: I've told you this before, but
0: which Super Bowl do you want to go to?
1: Keep ragging on it, so I'll explain for the last time. Each dance competition company has a nationals. They have regional competitions, and then their company creates a nationals. So we have to compete in one of their competitions during the year, and then we choose which one we go to. So this one is in Mystic, Connecticut.
3: Where is this company? This company only has one nationals across the entire United States.
1: They are having it in Mystic, Connecticut.
0: And no, I find that hard to believe too, Charlie.
1: This particular company, this dance competition.
0: Mm-hmm. What's this one called?
1: DPC.
0: DPC.
1: We did their regionals, and then we are doing their nationals. They tour the country, and then people go to their nationals.
0: Can you Google DPC Dance Charlie Nationals, and then let's see, is it only in Mystic, Connecticut, or then do they also have nationals next month? And
1: no, this is it. Their season is done after this weekend.
0: Uh-huh.
1: And then they ramp up for the next.
0: What are the odds that these companies are all actually owned by the same company? And they just have five different companies, and they have five different nationals, so they can charge you five times more money.
1: There are companies that are so massive that have under their umbrella different
3: nationals
1: competitions. So there's
3: I'm on the DPC. All right, Rover. Now I'm looking at we're just going to look at the 2027 schedule.
0: Okay, yep.
3: Now, you got all these small competitions in February, all these ones in March, all these ones in April.
0: Mm-hmm.
3: And then in June, there is nationals.
0: Nationals. Big print there.
3: I don't see any mention of other nationals.
1: No, I'm not making it up.
3: Other ones you go to, I feel like, have multiple nationals.
0: No, do you have to get into this nationals, or just as long as you pay, you're in?
1: You compete in their regionals. Uh-huh. Last year we did it something called Nexstar. We were at their regionals, and then we went to Nexstar's nationals, which was at Sandusky. So,
0: the movie Mystic Pizza, Rover. How can you not know this?
1: Yeah, there's one of the sales guys here said he's from Rhode Island, and he's like, "Oh my God, Mystic has the best pizza. You've got to get the pizza." So we're going to go.
4: Stars in that? Julia Roberts.
2: Yes. Yeah, it's Julia Roberts' debut movie. My understanding.
0: I remember the movie vaguely, but how am I supposed to know that's in Mystic, Connecticut?
3: Now, Rover.
1: Mystic
3: Pizza.
1: Jesus. So I'm guessing.
3: Is that the name of it?
1: Yes. And they're known for their pizza. So I'm going to see if there's a Mystic Pizza shop, maybe where they filmed it. I don't know.
3: Now, Rover, I would like to point out the Nexstars. Let's look at 2027 Nationals for Nexstar.
0: Let's look at this. Okay.
1: That's next year.
3: No, this is the 2026 Nationals, but still. They got nationals four times.
1: This is what we're talking about. No, they are
0: five times nationals.
1: They are a huge, huge company.
0: They have Round Rock, Texas, Sandusky, Ohio, Gatlinburg, Tennessee, Orlando, Florida, and Myrtle Beach, South Carolina. So If you don't make, if you don't win one nationals, you can go to the next nationals.
1: No, you just do one nationals. As a studio, you win one nationals.
3: Shouldn't there be the ultimate nationals? The end of the thing where
1: they do have like some, it's just, it doesn't matter. It's just,
3: there should only be one nationals.
1: I can't.
0: So what do you get if you win? Okay. When you win regionals, what do you get, Dougie?
1: What do you mean? What do you get?
2: The opportunity to go to nationals.
0: So you pay to... You pay to put for each, and my understanding is for each dance routine that your kid is in, you have to pay for that routine. So yes, if she's so in,
1: she's in seven routines.
0: Seven routines. Correct. Okay. So you have to pay for each one of those, right? So then you go to regionals, you've paid, I don't know, $2,000 or something to participate. And then what do you, let's say she wins in some of those routines.
1: Yeah.
0: What does she get?
1: This happened at the regional for the DPC. Some of our group pieces won. And they get all of the glory of being winners. So
0: There's no prize money involved?
1: Some they do have prize money, yes. And that money goes towards nationals. Like a lot of the kids when they do convention might get a scholarship. So, So you don't have to pay the next time. Like my daughter doesn't have to pay for a convention cause she won a scholarship.
0: So let's say I go to regionals, this is just a hypothetical, and I knock it out of the park in my routine.
1: Yeah.
0: I win.
1: Yeah.
0: They say, okay, Rover, you paid $2,000 to enter regionals.
1: For everything, pieces.
0: Yeah, yeah. But you won, and now you get to go to nationals, and we're going to give you a $500 gift card for you to pay to go to nationals. And then you'll only owe us at that point $3,000 or something.
1: It goes to the studio. So it's all different. Everyone's different. It's money that goes to the studio. So then, and it doesn't.
0: What are you making a noise about in there, Charlie?
1: You don't have to go to their nationals just because you win. You might be winning everything and all.
0: Charlie, what are you making a noise about in this?
1: I hate you. I hate this whole conversation. I just want. I just want to get on my plane and go.
0: When you lay it out like this, it gets more and more ridiculous the more you lay it out. It does.
1: Oh, it does. You don't know anything about having kids in sports and what it is.
0: But I'm just saying, like when you win. I love, this is the kind of business I need to have. So
3: this is the rubber.
0: At a carnival, like, you know how like you can win stuff in carnival games, but instead of actually giving you anything, you win. And then they go, you now have the right to pay us more money to play the next game.
1: But you get to go to any nationals you want. Well, if you choose to go to DPC's nationals, that's a great thing. They want the studios to come to their nationals.
0: Yeah. Of course they do, because they pay.
1: Some places do award money to the pieces. Uh-huh. You win $500. They give you a big check.
0: $500, but then you have to spend $5,000 to go.
1: That's with any sport, you ass.
3: These guys are printing money. So, Rover, I was on the Next Star Dance thing, and I scrolled to the bottom. Let's look at it. Let's just scroll through the bottom. And Next Star personally has five nationals, all right? Mm-hmm. So we scroll to the bottom, and I see it's a Star Dance. It's part of the Star Dance Alliance.
1: That was what I was talking about.
3: A Dance One company.
1: It's a huge
3: company.
1: Yes.
3: Mm-hmm. Let's click on, I don't know, let's pick a random one. Revolution.
1: Correct.
3: Mm-hmm. All right.
1: That's under the umbrella.
3: Oh, they happen to have four different nationals.
1: Because they sell out. They're competition.
3: Each one of these companies has multiple, I'll just take
0: you. Nationals.
3: This is.
0: Holy smokes.
3: This is Revolution. Sorry, that's Revolution. Here's Star Power. They have so many different nationals. All at vacation spots for some reason, which is
1: interesting. Because they know that it's expensive to go to these places.
3: Dance also has four different nationals.
1: So you earn it into a vacation. Like this will be a mini vacation for people.
3: This isn't printing money.
4: I loved going to nationals when I was on dance team in high school.
3: Of course, your parents are paying for it.
4: It was amazing, an amazing experience. I didn't get to go, but I got selected to dance in a couple, like the Rose Bowl and another big event.
0: Why didn't you get to go?
4: The Sugar Bowl, maybe. Because they want a lot of money right away.
0: Oh, money. Oh, so you win a spot. You can dance for us in the Rose Bowl as long as you pay up. Like, well, that's... That's not winning anything.
4: Paying is for the trip. Like, you're going to pay for your traveling, and they're going to send you a probably uniform and pom-poms and a video with a choreography for those events. My friend had gotten selected. She danced at the Macy's Day parade. And, I mean, it was the coolest thing to me because all the hard work and dedication that you put into a sport.
0: It's money.
4: That it does feel like you're getting recognized for all of that hard work. That
0: Charlie could be selected to dance in the Macy's Day parade.
3: Revolution Dance and said, hey, I got 10 grand. Give me 10 minutes on stage. They're going to go.
0: You'd be in a sequin outfit at the Thanksgiving parade.
3: They would be, please, come on in. Oh, you've won.
0: With a big turkey hat.
1: No.
3: Absolutely.
1: No, it's not absolutely.
0: Dancing a jig.
1: You're not going to be dancing.
3: Didn't one of you guys tell me you went to a dance competition and some old lady was up on stage dancing around for 15 minutes?
1: She won.
0: She won.
1: They have older, some competitions have...
4: an independent category.
1: No, it's for older people. Like, they have a category for adults.
0: They'll take money from anybody. Why take money from children and their desperate moms? You can take it from old people too.
1: No, they have like 25 and up older category. If you have a dance, we went one of the last dance competitions we went to, there was a whole group of people that were older. And they crushed it. It was so much fun. It was dance moms, a grandma, and they won everything. And they were so good.
3: Anyone that's the official end of the year, this is the competition. When you win this competition, you
0: actually win.
3: The ultimate, this is it. I mean, the Super Bowl has the winner. We know that. World Series, NBA Finals, every sport usually has one final. Even Little League has the Little League World Series.
0: World Series, yes.
3: One team wins, right? Depending probably on age a little bit, but it's one team. Is there an ultimate dance competition?
1: I don't know the name of it.
4: So you think you can dance on ABC or whatever?
3: Is that it?
1: No, it's not.
0: The answer, Charlie, is no.
4: No, there isn't.
1: It doesn't matter.
3: A dance company. We need to look more.
0: How much you think this is going to cost you, your trip to Mystic?
3: 8 competitions, too. How much is it per competition?
1: Can I just do the damn news?
3: How much is it per competition?
1: It varies. Everything's different. I don't know.
3: Per, you're doing 8 different, what'd you call them?
0: Routines.
3: Routines, 8 different routines.
1: A solo, a trio, and 5 pieces.
3: How much is it for each... routine?
1: I don't. Everything's...
0: She different. Knows.
1: No, I don't, because I paid this. I was working the donut truck.
0: Just approximately, what is it?
1: I don't know.
0: Yes, she does. She's such a liar. You're a worse liar than Jeffrey. No, terrible. Call her out, Jeffrey. You're supposed to be the best liar on the show, the most prolific liar. Look at this lie she's telling us right now.
1: I'll say maybe... 1,100
3: per.
1: No, total.
0: So, how many routines is she in?
1: I don't know. 7.
0: Seven?
1: I actually don't know.
0: So that's only 150. I think it's more than that.
1: If you have a group piece that has 10 people, then that's cheaper than a trio.
0: Mm.
1: Or a solo.
0: Charlie, let me give you what I believe it is. $250 per routine.
3: Sure, go ahead, add that.
0: That would be $1,750 if she were in 7 routines. Now, that's just the cost of entry. This is not costumes, travel, hotel, food.
1: Correct.
0: All of that. This is a $10,000 trip.
1: It's not a $10,000 trip.
0: It is.
1: No, I'm telling you right now, it's not.
2: What Roman's trying to say is you're adding up the entry fees to the competitions.
1: Yeah.
2: And then you put on top of that the travel, the food, the lodging.
1: I heard him say that.
3: The car rental.
1: I heard him say that. So.
0: Oh, yeah. Are you renting a car?
1: Yeah.
0: Oh, this is a $10,000 trip.
1: Okay, that's great. If you want to say it is, but it's not.
3: How much is the
0: hotel? What do you think it is?
1: The hotel is, it was like $220
3: per night.
1: Yeah, because it
0: How
1: was
0: long
1: the
0: are you staying?
1: Hotel rate. So
0: that includes tax, because they always get you on that tax. That tax ends up being $70 a night on top of that.
1: 5 nights at like $220.
0: $220 total or $220 plus tax?
1: It was $220
0: total.
1: Yeah,
2: or total for 5 nights.
1: It was like
3: per night.
2: Per night, that's like that's close to $1,000 right there.
1: Yeah.
0: It's $1,100 plus the $1,750 entry fees. We're up to $2,850. What about airfare?
1: That was cheap because I'm flying to Boston.
0: And then you're renting a car in Boston?
1: Yeah.
0: And then you're driving to, how far of a drive is it to Mystic, Connecticut?
1: Hour and a half.
3: And don't forget the luggage rover.
1: And we're splitting
0: you
1: can't carry it.
0: Oh, you have to pay for luggage, all those costumes and everything?
1: All my luggage is going in all different cars. So I have a neighbor that lives 30 seconds away.
0: You're not checking a bag?
1: I'm checking one bag. And okay, my neighbor, she's taking the bags. They leave tonight.
0: Okay, so what do you think you're... How much is each ticket? Like $500 round trip?
1: No, because it's cheaper to go. I bought this a while back. I've known about this since September, so I've been like planning ahead, and I booked it early before all the craziness.
0: What are we talking about then? How much?
1: Maybe it was like $250 each.
0: $250 each, so that's $500 plus your bags. What is that? Another $150 each way. So
5: how'd you know you're getting into Nationals?
1: Because
5: September.
1: We decided in September we were going to this Nationals, you mother effer.
0: But you knew that you were going to win? Like, that's weird how you can book that in advance.
1: Works. I already told you that. All right.
0: You just said you have to win regionals to go to Nationals.
1: I didn't say you have to win regionals. You have to compete in their regionals.
0: So you could come in last place and then still be afforded the opportunity to pay to participate in Nationals.
1: I just
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0: that you love. Welcome back to Rover's Morning Glory.
1: Well, that was convenient. Dougie on the hot seat and then hits the wrong button and takes the show to break, which once that button is hit, it's impossible to stop it.
2: Yeah, that sucks. And I'm just keeping you on track, boss. Like, we were, we had to take a break, so I got you. You guys just make me angry.
1: So we've established she's going to spend about 10 grand.
2: I'm not spending 10 grand on this upcoming dance competition.
3: Tell us the price then.
2: I don't know the price. I don't know. I haven't gone yet.
1: People aren't buying that because you work at the dance company and you've said you check your bank account every single day, but you don't know how much you're spending to go to this dance competition.
2: I paid for this a while back. Like, I just, when I can, I just give the studio money just to say here, just because I know I'll get in trouble if I'll spend it. I buy a lot of dumb things when I have money. Like, I'll buy, like, I have snacks that I'm packing, which is stupid, but, like, I don't know. I'm just dumb. But it makes me happy. This is going to be a fun trip. All the kids are going to have a great time. There's a lot of bonding that happens.
1: Courteous says, wait a second. Dougie didn't have money to help her poor mother, but Gia has a new car.
2: Man?
1: The basement gets redone, and now she's going to another nationals. Can we report her to someone?
2: Let me clarify real quick. Gianna got a used car, first and foremost. Basement was not redone. I emptied the trash that was in the basement and the clutter, and I created a space for my daughter, which was always there. The basement's been done since I bought it. And what was the third thing that I did wrong?
1: I don't remember.
2: The basement. Oh, and I did and still help my mother financially. So, yeah. Because I didn't move my mom into my house doesn't mean I'm not helping her.
1: Matt says she lives in Fantasyland if she's got a hotel in Boston for $200 a night. Well, so it's not in Boston. It's in Mystic, Connecticut, right?
2: The company, the dance company, secures rooms ahead of time, and then you get that rate. If you don't get that rate and they sell out, you have to pay way more for whichever hotel they choose.
1: If
2: like a wedding party. They block, they take a certain number of rooms. Mm. As soon as it's available, you book your room and you get the discount rate.
1: Mm. Okay. Dougie, why don't you give us an award-winning shizzy can you hit the right button?
2: Yeah, just don't fluster me.
1: Here we go.
2: Oh, wait. The Rover's Morning. What are you laughing at?
3: Because you're doing a bad job.
2: No, I'm not.
3: It's one of the worst jobs I've ever seen.
2: You're laughing at me, so I hit the
3: Where
2: wrong
3: is
2: button.
3: It?
2: What?
3: Where's the sound?
2: I will do it again when you shut up.
3: Oh.
2: Are you done?
3: Go for it.
1: Okay, here we go.
2: Jeffrey goes.
1: Are you ready for the shizzy?
2: Jeffrey goes, I'm telling you, before we were walking in the studio together, and we were putting our headphones on, and he goes, I'll tell you what, dude, if I did that, I'd be fired.
3: Yeah, I was right.
2: You did way worse things than what I did.
3: Purposely go to commercial break to get out of talking about something?
1: Yeah, you did that on purpose.
2: No, it was an accident.
4: First of all, I was never trained how to run the board, so a mistake is inevitable.
1: Neither was she. Dougie, are you ready for the shizzy?
0: Hit a shizzy on Rover's Morning Glory.
2: Okay, yesterday we were talking to you about the earthquakes, the twin quakes they call them in Venezuela. And right now we have over 230 people dead and over 4,000 are injured following Wednesday's back-to-back earthquakes. The 7.2 and then 7.5 quakes, they left scores displaced as they collapsed homes and businesses. And more and more video has come out, and it is horrible.
1: Yeah, I mean, it looks like they got really slammed by those earthquakes.
2: Pulling people out of the rubble that are alive. It's just so, so horrific. So they are continuing to try to find people. The U.S. is sending search and rescue teams and humanitarian supplies. Also stepping up is World Central Kitchen, which is delivering hot meals just outside the capital city. SpaceX-owned Starlink is offering a free month of satellite internet service for users in Venezuela, where the president has declared a state of emergency. Defense attorneys for Luigi Mangione have discussed a possible guilty plea with federal prosecutors ahead of a hearing that's happening on Monday. So that's according to sources familiar with the matter. This Luigi guy is charged, of course, in the fatal 2024 shooting of UnitedHealthcare CEO Brian Thompson and has pleaded not guilty to both state and federal charges. Federal prosecutors are seeking the death penalty if he is.
1: It would be great if he pleads guilty to save everyone the hassle, the money, the time, and these attention-seeking horrors that keep showing up dressed as Luigi and holding signs wanting to, what do they call themselves, the Mangionistas or something like that? Take that away from them so they don't get to bask in the glory of a trial. They would be so devastated. Go on.
2: A top National Park Service official said in a court filing yesterday that the Lincoln Memorial reflecting pool was damaged by someone using a sharp knife or a razor more than 2 weeks ago. Frank Lanz, the agency's deputy director for operations, said the Park Service reported the damage to the U.S. Park Police on June 9th after the renovation was mostly complete. His declaration is the first public record claiming the pool was intentionally damaged following President Trump's repeated claims that vandals, not flawed work, caused the project's peeling surface. Now, in the filing, Lanz said the damage included... I hate all of you. Lanz said the damage included caulk over the foam sealant.
1: Big caulk? Was this a big caulk area?
2: Over the foam sealant.
1: And what color was this? Was it black? Black caulk?
2: Over the foam sealant that was cut with a sharp knife or razor along the destruction of peeling surface material. He also said about 70 fence post tops were thrown into the pool. Now, earlier this week, the president insisted that vandals were to blame for problems following the $14.7 million sealant job, which has also been hit by a return of algae. I think they're going to drain that, aren't they, after...
1: They're going to have to drain it. I've seen them arrest people. Like, if you just put your hand in the water, like, they swoop in and they grab you. they'll write you a ticket or arrest you.
3: Undercover people will come up and arrest you just for touching.
1: Yeah, it's crazy. Now, I would also say, I don't know what kind of work, maybe it's not. I don't know, but it seems like... sort of weird that one person could vandalize it to that extent.
3: 350-foot gash they put in it. That's crazy. They can't find the person that did the 350-foot gash.
1: You'd have to put your hand in there.
2: And go all
1: with
2: the way.
1: A knife. Mm-hmm. And then you'd have to walk 350 feet without somebody...
3: Mm-hmm. Plus,
1: without somebody seeing this,
3: and then somehow do it jaggedly, like not also like a straight gash, but kind of weirdly make it almost look like it's paint peeling. That's a really intricate kind of a plot that they had to do, don't you think?
2: Yeah.
1: Well, here's a lady. Charlie. Those libtards, I wouldn't put anything past them. A lot of free time on their hands.
3: Here's a lady touching the reflecting pool and then gets arrested. Then we get the undercover on the scene. This guy's undercover.
1: This guy shows up, yeah. Filming her.
3: Yeah.
1: Trying to do it, like, secretly.
2: That's an undercover cop?
1: I think he's, like, I don't know what he is.
3: Yeah. He gets the cops over and...
2: Are you kidding me? They're going to arrest her?
3: Yes.
1: No. Well, oh, yeah, you see. Yeah, you see what happens here.
2: Are you not allowed to put your hand in there?
5: For touching the water.
3: Yes. What?
2: Are there signs everywhere that say don't touch the water?
1: I don't think there's one sign that says don't touch the water.
2: Okay, then don't arrest me.
3: Were you allowed to walk in it before?
1: No, I don't think you walked in it.
3: Okay, I'm not sure. Yeah, look, I mean...
2: Oh,
3: now what?
2: My God.
1: The National Guard coming, or whoever.
3: The Army?
2: They put her in cuffs? No, they can't.
1: I think they give this woman a ticket. I don't know if they arrest her. But here she is trying to explain, like... You guys are crazy. This is nuts. And anyways, and then they got the guy who is the former Olympian, the canoeist. They got him. He says that he reached in there and he didn't damage it at all, but he was arrested. So they're taking this very seriously.
3: I
1: would also say, how fragile could this thing be? Like, I mean, that's a little unusual that whatever they did, that you could somehow vandalize it. Like, I couldn't go in and, like, oh, my God, look at all the guys. There? 1, 2, 3, 4. Yeah, look at all of the, this is a big operation. They have National Guard. They have police. They have the undercover guy. They got
5: for this one lady woman is, touching the water. What a waste of resource right here for her just touching the water with her fingers.
1: Yeah, it seems like that would be a bad planning or a bad design if somebody could just vandalize it that easily. I'm not saying they didn't vandalize it. I don't know. Maybe they did.
3: I'm saying they didn't. I'm going to go out on
1: I don't know. Maybe somebody did. I wouldn't put it past. And maybe, Charlie. It
3: wasn't vandalized. A 350-foot gash.
1: I don't know. Anything's possible, but I thought they were just painting. How would you be able to... They were painting it, right? Weren't they just spray painting it? Like, how did that?
3: Well, no,
1: how
3: it's
1: do you
3: sort of like rubber? Like a, it's like a rubber coat. Like a, I don't know if it's like epoxy or some sort of coating. It's not just paint. It's
1: yeah, but that shouldn't be. It doesn't seem like that would last. Regardless, like that seems like something you would have to. This was poor planning. Of you need something more durable, I think. But what do I know? Go on, douche.
4: Did you ever see the guy who was in charge of it?
3: Oh, yeah.
1: Oh, I love this guy.
4: Yeah. That guy's awesome.
1: This guy's from Youngstown. Don't talk bad about this guy because this guy's obviously mobbed up.
3: How does every person Trump hangs out with look like a Dick Tracy villain or like he's in Penguins? Like, he looks like a Batman villain.
5: Yeah, he does look like Penguin or something.
3: What is going on?
5: And that's a real housewife, too, I'm pretty sure.
1: This guy, whoever this guy is, he's from Youngstown, Ohio. He has the company that puts the nanobubbles, whatever that is, in there to try to kill the algae. He lives next to Trump at Mar-a-Lago, and he's been pleaded guilty, I believe, twice. One was for campaign finance fraud, and one was for trying to bribe a congressman, if I remember correctly. So he's on the up and up, that guy. Nothing to see here.
3: That's not the guy that did the paint job? That's the guy.
1: He's the nanobubbles guy. Yeah, he's not the paint guy. It's a very serious operation to do this. This renovation.
4: Yeah. Well, speaking of Youngstown, it has another famous distinction. It was mentioned in one of Richard Pryor's routines. He was talking about working at a mafia nightclub.
2: People across the country are hoping to win nearly.
1: Hold on. AJ says that the gash might have been from the motorcade that drove over it before it was finished. Did anyone ever think of that? Okay. And yeah. Like if it was, I did see that. Didn't they drive the Trump motorcade over it? If it was that fragile, how are you going to drive a?
2: Are you kidding?
1: A vehicle on it.
2: So it could be their motorcade that really did all this?
1: Oh, I don't know where the gash is. You know, if the gash was on the side, the water line, where somebody could put their hand over it and then
3: them driving over,
1: walk across.
6: The motorcade drove right through the empty pool. Last month, the president announced crews will paint the pool in a color he called American flag blue. A reporter asked the president about his priorities, considering the U.S. is still...
1: All right. There it is. Go on, Doogie.
2: People across the country are hoping to win nearly $500 million tonight. The Mega Millions jackpot was up to $460 million in Tuesday's drawing, but nobody matched all six numbers. So the grand prize, of course, rolls over to tonight's drawing, when the jackpot will be at least $489 million. So the cash option on that is about... The cost of Nationals, $220 million.
1: Mm-hmm.
2: All right, two siblings from North Carolina just had a life-changing win after using their family's birthdays to play the lottery. Their numbers matched all five white balls, earning them a prize of $25,000 a year for life. They said it was even more amazing since the winning numbers were all special to them. They plan to use money for their bills, home repairs, and a new car. Olympic skiing legend Bodie Miller has been cleared of charges of misdemeanor drug possession and paraphernalia that stemmed from his June 6th arrest following a traffic stop in Idaho, according to his attorney. And Fremont County Prosecutor Lindsay Blake said her office recently received info that resulted in her agreeing to dismiss the charges. She said, I can confirm our office is dismissing the misdemeanor charges against Mr. Miller. Although the deputy had sufficient probable cause to arrest Mr. Miller at the beginning of June, we recently received information which resulted in our office determining it is in the interest of justice to dismiss Mr. Miller's misdemeanor charges.
1: Mm-hmm.
2: And she said, I will not be discussing the specifics of this recent information due to it being related to another active case.
1: He said that the passenger had it.
2: Yes.
1: It's not his. And apparently that passenger is indeed taking the fall for this.
2: The passenger had a small amount of cannabis and a cannabis pipe in his possession. And Miller said he was not aware of that. So they have dismissed those charges.
7: They said it was found on his person.
2: That's what I thought, too. So whatever.
7: So
1: That's interesting.
2: Mm-hmm.
1: How would it be? Okay.
2: There you go.
1: All right, go on.
2: All right, that's it. That is the Shizzy on Rover's Morning Glory.
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1: 65 says, I worked for the Parks Department in Washington, D.C. I can tell you firsthand, with all the cameras and all the security, there's no way somebody could do a 350-foot slit without us being able to see it. Mike Crotchburns writes, here is a clip of Trump saying you can't cut the pool with a knife. And I guess this is a video of him saying you can't cut this liner with a knife. But now they're saying somebody has cut the liner with a knife. Charlie, somebody says there is video of that they've released of, hey, here's the vandal. We're looking for this vandal. Please help us find this vandal. What does the video show? I haven't seen that.
2: I don't know. So send me I don't know of this video, but send it over to me, charlie@roverradio.com. I'll save it and play it.
1: All right.
2: Or this knife video that you're mentioning, too. You got to send it to me.
1: You have security cameras at your house, right, Charlie? You have indoor, you have outdoor.
2: Yep.
1: I have them as well. What do you have?
2: I have Nest
1: cameras?
2: Yep.
1: Nest, okay. So you could log in right now, and you could see, what, the outside of your house, the inside of your house? Mm-hmm. Can you hear what's going on the inside of your house?
2: Yeah.
1: Okay. Who else has access to that? Does your girlfriend have access to those cameras?
2: Yeah, that's it.
1: Okay, so just the two of you, nobody else. If you were to break up with her, would it cross your mind that she still has access to your cameras, or would you just forget about it?
2: No, absolutely. I would remember that.
1: Okay, so you would then immediately delete her from the access to those cameras.
2: If I want to do something, some sort of, I don't know, surprise or something, there's something I can do to make it so. I try to make it, you know, work around the cameras. I guess I don't turn them off, but I'll try to make sure that she can't see me. I'm aware the camera's on all the time.
1: Uh-huh,
2: like anything
1: uh-huh.
2: I'm doing, I want to make sure that whatever I look normal. And if I'm going to come in, maybe I have a surprise. A gift. I'm going to hide uh-huh. that behind my back because uh-huh. the doorbell cam. You're going to be able to, and her phone alerts her. I mean, it'll go off. Anytime any motion goes off on one of our cameras, and then it gives you a little preview of what it is. So. Yeah, I'm very aware of what's on the camera.
1: Okay, well, there's a man in San Diego who apparently was not as aware as you are because he lives in a home. He's engaged to a woman. He's divorced. He says that he forgot that his ex-wife had access to all of their Ring cameras from inside the house, outside the house.
2: No.
1: And that... No. He realized, him and his fiance realized, one day they heard voices coming from one of the cameras. I guess it maybe has a two-way talk feature or something. They heard a voice and the fiance goes, that sounds like your ex-wife. They identified the voice and then it was discovered that the ex-wife had been eavesdropping using these Ring cameras. They've basically been spying on them for... I don't know how long, in a very long period of time, because the guy forgot that his ex-wife had access to the Ring camera. So she knew everything that was going on in the house, not only visually, but audio-wise. In fact, they found that she live-streamed more than 700 hours from the Ring cameras.
2: Well, on the
1: just like, watching.
2: Oh, her watching... Not re-live streaming it to other people.
1: No, just her watching, just spying on her ex-husband and his new fiance.
2: This guy did this on purpose to drive her crazy.
3: Well, I'm sure she enjoyed it. You just invite your girlfriends over and say you want to see what they're doing tonight.
2: To watch your have sex with his new fiance?
3: And it's not all about sex. What are they doing?
1: Well, I don't know. Wait a second. Charlie, I don't think anybody... You think the guy left those on access to his ex-wife on purpose to drive her nuts?
3: No.
2: It clearly did. She watched 700 hours. Yes.
1: He did drive her nuts, but that's still a privacy violation. Okay. Like, you wouldn't want somebody watching you, even if you knew they were watching you for 700 hours inside your own home?
2: Oh, I personally wouldn't, but I think enough people would. We're like, watch my life continue on without you, and you have access, front row seat to me, new girlfriend. Oh, I'm going to get married. He's probably having sex with her in front of the camera on purpose. He probably proposed in front of the camera on purpose. So she's sitting there just watching, and then she finally had enough and started turn the mic on and be like, F you, whatever. Yeah, that guy.
1: Well, that guy, how did her voice, did she accidentally do that? Or do you think that she just started saying things because she was driven like insane?
4: There's a button. So mine has a two-way talk. So I can mute myself. I can mute the audio. But I can, it's just a microphone. I can just click the button easy.
2: And he also maybe left her, give her access, knowing she would watch it, knowing later he could charge her with whatever.
1: Oh, come on. No, I think he just accidentally left access for her. I think he forgot about it. Now, why the woman would hit the button, though? If you're spying on somebody, I would assume you wouldn't want them to know that you still have access to these Ring cameras. Why would you hit that two-way talk button? Why would you do that?
2: If I go to settings in my Nest, it tells me who has access. Like, it's pretty clear. It's right there. It says who has...
1: Yeah, but how often are you going to the settings in there?
3: When are you looking at that?
2: This is 100% on purpose. If you ever break up with a chick, you know, maybe I don't post that much, but if, like, say I'm on Facebook, you know, MySpace back in the day, you break up with a chick, you start posting a lot more once you break up, just posting the coolest stuff possible.
1: How much fun you're having, absolutely. And you're out, like, hey, I'm on vacation with my buddies. We just met five hot chicks, and we're going to a club.
2: And you just do this to make the other person mad. Imagine... Now, you had an actual camera in your house where this other woman, your ex-girlfriend, could just sit there and watch it all day, your whole life continue on without her. It would drive her nuts. This guy absolutely did it on purpose.
1: So do you think that the guy told his new fiance that he was doing this to drive the ex-wife crazy? Or do you think the new fiance had no idea she was being spied on?
2: Probably no idea. This guy knew it. Absolutely knew it.
1: I don't know. I think he just totally forgot that the ex-wife had access to this.
2: My Nest cams, when somebody's viewing it, a big thing comes up across my little screen. It goes, you're being watched.
1: Oh, really?
2: Oh, yeah.
1: Well, wait, on what screen? Like your Nest cams have a screen on them?
2: Some are just actual cameras and some are, one's a digital display. Usually it just has my pictures. Like it's a Google thing. It just has all my pictures rotating. But if somebody opens up the camera, like it just says, big thing goes across the top. You were being, like, I don't know if it says you're being watched. Somebody's viewing the camera, something. This guy absolutely knew.
1: But why would you want, can you turn that off? Because.
2: What do you mean?
1: Well, why would you, let's say you wanted to use that camera to, like, as a nanny cam to make sure the babysitter isn't, you know, abusing your child or something. If that thing comes up, you're being watched.
2: You guys,
1: it sort of gives it away.
2: Nanny cams is the wrong thing. You've mentioned nanny cams before, and I feel like you guys use it as a wrong thing. It shouldn't be used for actual spying. It should be used as a deterrent to know. It shouldn't be hidden. It should be in your face so that you're not risking anything wrong going on.
4: You're like, on the best behavior because you know you're on camera.
2: You know you're on camera. I shouldn't be doing anything. You're trying to always catch somebody when I want to stop them. That's why people sell fake signs that say this place has, before security cameras were easy to get, people just put up a sign that says you're on security camera. They didn't have a camera. That's why
1: I think that sometimes people see their kids, they start acting weird or they're like, I don't like the babysitter or whatever the case may be. And then you go, I wonder why. That's weird. And that's when you put the hidden camera. You go, let me see, is something abusive going on? And then sure enough, you see something really crazy. And we've played some of those videos in the past where, they're really, really abusive or hitting the kid, yelling, screaming, whatever they're doing. I mean, it's really over the top and then they get arrested. So that's why people would put a hidden camera in there sometimes. I would say it would probably be... I would, if you had a nanny or a babysitter, I don't think you should have a hidden camera in there without, you know, you should tell them, yeah, there's a camera in here just so I can look and see what's going on at any time. The only time you would put it, at least me, the only time I would put a hidden camera in there would be if I had some suspicion that they're hitting my kid, choking my kid, throwing my kid, whatever they're doing, in order to catch them in the act and then get them arrested.
2: Well, I'd rather stop it before it starts. That's why.
1: Sure.
2: I don't have a problem with my camera saying you're being watched. Like, that doesn't matter to me.
1: I've got to take a break. I have another question for you regarding this. 866-YO-ROVER, 866-967-6837. We'll be right back. Hang on.
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2: Welcome back to the show at risk of being deported to a prison in El Salvador.
3: Court unloading in El Salvador.
2: Hey, I don't think they'll even take these morons.
3: Monsters.
2: It's Rover's Morning Glory, mi amigos.
4: The shizzy is coming up in a while. What do you have on the way, Doogie?
5: The World Cup U.S. match. Did you watch it?
4: I didn't because it was on at 3 o'clock in the morning our time here.
5: All right, I'll give you details regarding that match and who showed up to watch it. I'll have it for you next.
4: All right, we'll get to that in just a moment. I was talking to somebody and they said, oh, you know, USA is playing tonight, 3 o'clock in the morning. Are you going to watch? I said, well, we're already out of the group stage. We've already gone past that. It doesn't matter whether we win or lose. And frankly, I don't know if you put your best players out there. I don't know if you really try. You don't want any injuries or anything. So I don't know the result of the game from last night. She's going to tell us. Regarding this ex-wife who was spying, streamed more than 700 hours from her ex-husband's Ring cameras, where she spied on him and his new fiance inside their home because she still had access to the Ring cameras. The husband says, listen, I didn't know she had this. If you discovered that you had access to, let's say you broke up with someone, your girlfriend, your wife, your boyfriend, whoever, would you, and then you discovered maybe 6 months later that you still had access to the security cameras inside the home so you could watch and listen what was going on. Would you be tempted to ever log on and spy and see what's going on? Would you do that?
6: Of course you'd be tempted, but that's a dark path. You do that once, then next thing you know, you're watching 700 hours. So
4: you would, you can't give in because if you logged in,
6: if you give in
4: opened
6: once,
4: up the app, you'd be hooked.
6: Yes, if you give in one time, then you're going to be like, well, let's check it out again. What's going on now? And then you're going to just be doing it over and over and over again.
4: Do you think that
6: you can't do it?
4: Would Doogie do it with me if she somehow discovered she still had access to my security cameras? She'd be on there nonstop, right? She wouldn't be watching those the Golden Girls reruns that she watches at

0: side should be watching me and B too?
1: I will say that there are a couple of people in my life that I have access to their whereabouts. Like I track them and they have access to where I am.
2: Mm-hmm.
1: I am constantly looking to see where they are.
2: Oh, yeah. I have access to, I think, 10 of my friends.
1: Yeah.
2: At all times of the day.
1: You just look
0: and see where they're at.
2: What are you doing?
1: Yeah.
2: Why are you there?
0: Really? That's pretty crazy.
2: Back to me. They go, "What are you doing? Hey, I got accused of going to Texas Roadhouse recently, and I didn't invite anybody else to go.
1: And they're all
2: just saying, "What are you doing at Texas Roadhouse?"
1: Yeah.
2: And I said, "I'm not. I drove past it." But yeah, this is constant. It's constant.
3: You should mess with them and just pull into weird places. And
0: oh, leave your phone someplace at a strip club.
3: Yeah.
0: So wait, I don't know if I would want somebody
1: to know where you're at.
0: Yeah, I mean, I guess I don't really have. What am I hiding? What do I have to hide?
3: Where are you going? But
0: yeah, I just don't.
1: But your wife
0: does. I don't think. Why would I want to share that with anybody? I'm not hiding anything. But I'm also like, I don't need to overly share something like that.
1: I'll give you an example. One of my girlfriends the other day, I was here late, and one of my girlfriends called and said, "What are you doing at work still?" I'm like, "Oh, you checked in on me. Like, you looked to see where I'm at." That actually made me feel special. So I think there's something to it that you feel like people care to know where you're at. If that makes sense. You have your wife's location.
0: I have my wife.
1: She has yours, right?
0: Yeah,
1: I think you've mentioned that before.
0: I don't know. How do I check to see? Can I see who I'm...
2: Google Maps, so there's little just dots above everywhere all over the map. I can see where everybody is.
1: Let me see.
0: How do I know if I'm sharing my location with anybody?
2: If you're using Google Maps, somewhere there's a thing that says, "By the way, you are sharing." Yeah, okay, it says, "You are sharing with these people."
1: Yeah.
2: I got a whole list.
1: And also, if you click on their name, if you're in
0: okay,
1: their text,
0: hold on. So I have my wife, and I can see... I can find her. Now, I don't know if I can see. Does she have... Okay, my location says always sharing. So I am sharing my location with my wife.
3: Oh.
0: I guess she knows where I'm at all times.
3: I want to do this.
0: I've known that I can check her and see where she's at, but... Yeah, but with friends, with casual acquaintances, I don't know.
2: Not
0: I don't even know where anybody.
2: Not just like somebody you just kind of know. This has to be a good friend.
0: I know, but what do you need to know where they're at?
2: So you can call them a pussy for being wherever they are. What are you talking about? It's very simple.
3: Why are you not at work right now?
2: Yeah,
3: it's a money.
0: Why are you at the STD clinic? Yeah,
2: absolutely. Yeah. And then you can mock them. What do you mean? But you have to leave yourself open for mocking too.
0: Man, I don't know. I just... Snitz, you're giving a face here. Are you into this stuff?
4: With my wife, yeah, sure.
0: So you share your location with your wife?
4: Yes. Nothing
0: okay.
4: to hide. Yes.
0: Anybody else?
4: No, my daughters share each other's location with each other.
2: Here, share your location with me.
4: Who?
2: Me.
4: No.
2: Why not? What are you hiding?
4: I don't
0: you guys are
4: mocked.
0: Friends.
2: I'll show you where I am.
4: All the weird places I go? I don't want to be mocked.
1: I'll share with you. You want to know where I'm at?
0: Crystal, who are you sharing your location with?
3: No one. Absolutely
1: really?
3: No one. Not even my
0: daughter.
3: Not
0: even your boyfriend.
3: Not even my daughter. I didn't even know I could do that through Google.
2: So. You just click. Watch.
1: It's super easy.
2: You click your dot. That's me.
3: Uh-huh, yeah. Yeah, teach me your ways, Charlie. I had no idea
1: Life
3: I could
1: 360.
3: Follow my...
4: That's how I use Life
2: no,
4: 360.
3: But don't you pay for Life 360?
0: You don't need Life 360. You don't need that.
1: There's different levels of...
2: Location, and then I just hit share this location, share real time, or share real time location, and then I can go for 1 hour, I could change it, or until I turn off.
3: Oh.
2: And then I will share with...
0: Snitzer?
3: I'm going to do that.
1: Do that with your boyfriend.
3: And my daughter. I would love to... with both of them.
1: You could have been doing it.
3: I had no idea. I just trust where they are. I trust and believe them. But it is nice if for some reason she was in a different city or, you know, something happens. I at least know where she was.
0: Do you want your boyfriend knowing where you're at all location at all times?
3: Yeah, it doesn't matter. I'm usually at home. I don't really go anywhere. And if I do, it's probably with him or with my family. So he can know all day.
0: Yeah, I don't know if my wife is ever checking it. I wonder if it gives you a log. Is there any way to tell, like, how often somebody is checking your location? Because I never check anybody's location. I go, well, they're not here. What do I need? I mean, very rarely. I'm not saying I've never done it, but I very rarely do I ever check a location of my wife, ever.
3: Now, I have checked in on him on the camera using my Ring camera. And if I see him walk by, sometimes I watch the video of him just walking by, going to the kitchen, whatever, going back through the living room. I'll watch it.
0: You spy on him.
3: Yeah, and I tell him, and sometimes I take screenshots and go, what were you doing right here? You know, and I send it back to him. So he knows that from time to time I'm looking.
0: Has he ever gone up to the camera and spread his butt cheeks? And so you're just looking at his sphincter?
3: No, but he has made lewd gestures, and he says things into the camera sometimes on purpose, like, next time if you see this, and he'll just say whatever, something dirty. Or
0: it's just him just stroking it right there.
1: Stop it.
3: I save those. I download those videos.
1: Mm-hmm.
0: Now, Crystal, when you were going through your divorce, if you would have had access, you move out, if you would have had access without your ex-husband knowing that you had access, if you would have had access to security cameras in his home, would you have watched those?
3: Maybe in the beginning, for sure. I probably would have
0: 100%
3: done what I'm doing with my boyfriend now. You know, he just came in. Let me just see what's going on. Because you can hear, too, if they're having a conversation or they're on the phone with somebody, you can hear all of it.
0: Right.
3: The only problem with that is then it would create, some kind of terrible addiction and then resentment. And I feel like it would build more negative, awful emotions that you don't really need to hold on to. And
0: you would have been doing this, you would have had to buy a battery bank for your phone so you could continue streaming, because you would have been watching that nonstop.
3: I'll tell you this, though. I had once seen a picture of them two together, and it made me so sick to my stomach that I wouldn't want to watch videos of them together and interacting and him being happy with her the way he was with me and stuff. I mean, that is something that I would not want to view. So I probably would have started off like, let me watch this and just see, because I still love him. What's he doing? And just out of that curiosity. But after that, once you actually see him with somebody else, to me, that would be so hurtful. It would be hard to view.
0: Joe says, now Crystal knows how to share location. She's going to expect him to share his. This is going to be the beginning of the end of their relationship.
3: I know where he is at all times.
0: He's very
3: transparent. So
0: okay. Free Fall Pilot says, thank you for talking about Google Maps location. I just restricted it.
1: Whoa!
3: Oh,
1: why?
0: Did he have it shared unbeknownst to him? Did he know? Did he? I don't know. Sometimes you might share a location and you totally forget that you have a location shared. And for instance, Dougie's. I have two people in Find My Friends. It's my wife and Gianna. And I believe when we bought her that iPhone, give that look, Charlie.
2: That's insane. That's the most insane thing.
1: Zero problem with that.
2: That I know you don't. That's like weird.
0: But why? No, that's like, to me, I don't know.
2: You just said, why would you share your location with this person? You share your location with...
0: No, no, I don't share my location with her.
2: You are monitoring your coworker's daughter, where she is.
0: No, no, no. I'm not monitoring. I just told you, I don't monitor anybody's location, ever. I never look up a location, ever. But the only... That, to me, would be more of like a safety thing. If anything ever happened, Dougie needed something, or where is what? Like, you know,
4: Jeffrey's kids,
2: Crystal's kid,
4: mine,
2: Spencer has four kids.
0: I don't know their kids. I don't know those kids.
1: Yeah. No, I have no problem with that.
0: I know.
3: Kayla could start FaceTiming, and we can talk to you. Don't worry.
0: I don't want to. I don't need to FaceTime. I don't need to talk. I don't want to talk with anybody. Let's see. Let me see. Dougie, do you know where Gianna is right now?
1: She's at home. Unless she went to go get coffee, but I would have a notification. Life 360 would say she left the house.
4: It also tells you speeds that they go.
1: I love it.
4: In Life 360,
0: really?
4: Yeah.
1: Oh, I love watching her ride.
4: It always tells me like I'm going too fast.
1: Yeah.
4: Like, I'm away home because I rush on the way home.
1: Yeah.
0: Gianna is indeed at home, Dougie. She is 3,756 miles away from me.
1: I love it.
0: Right now.
1: Very cool.
0: Are you ready for the shizzy?
1: I am.
0: Here we go.
5: Hear the shizzy on Rover's Morning Glory.
1: Ouch. So it looks like the Supreme Court is ruling in favor of agrochemical company Monsanto and its parent company Bayer. Justices restricted Americans' ability to sue pesticide makers over alleged health harms stemming from their products with yesterday's 7-2 ruling. Now, it reined in thousands of lawsuits pursued in state courts that accused Bayer of failing to warn users that the active ingredient in the Roundup weed killer causes cancer.
0: Mm-hmm. So, well, this is, yeah, this is a big blow to anybody who is suing this big company.
1: Yeah, yeah.
0: I don't know. Is this a help to big business or is this a, you know, I think what the ruling said was they're not obligated to put this cancer warning on there. What'd you say, Charlie?
2: I wonder what RFK thinks about this. Our health guy that's always really concerned with vaccines giving you unwanted stuff. And now, I don't think he was a big fan of pesticides and stuff.
0: Mm-hmm. Well, my understanding from reading this was that they said that they didn't even have to put the cancer warning on there. That's why, at the time, so that's why they're not obligated to pay this guy. This guy was known as the spray man in the neighborhood, I believe, because he would just, he had this weed sprayer that he was just for years, just for 20 years, he's just out there spraying the entire neighborhood for weeds or whatever. And he ends up getting cancer. Now, that would also be hard to prove how, you know, people get cancer. How do you prove my cancer came from that weed killer and not just randomly or something else? Oh, I don't know. Go on, douche.
4: I was going to say, I think the idea of this ruling was to prevent like people from like filing frivolous lawsuits where, as you said, you got to be able to prove the origin of the cancer. Did it come from this chemical or some other underlying health issue?
1: Yep.
0: Okay.
1: Do you remember the story we did exactly 1 week ago? It was on the Friday Leftovers where we had a video of a young lady being pulled over by police. And she was on the side of the street and she was doing something, wiggling something out of her nether regions. And then all of a sudden she pulled out a gun that she
0: had.
1: Is
0: this the woman who pulled the gun out of her vagina?
1: Yes, I was trying to say that nicely, but you kind of put that into better terms. So, and then she handed the gun over to the cop who had to touch it. That was just up her yahoo. Well, now we have a woman out of Michigan. She got creative in smuggling wine into prison, and now she's pleaded guilty to it. She hid a bottle of Cupcake Vineyards Pinot Grigio in her vagina, and it was discovered when she got arrested for trespassing at a pharmacy. She had a difficult time getting into the squad car because of the hidden bottle. After getting her to the prison, the cops figured out she had contraband and had her remove the bottle, which she apparently
0: This has to be the same story that we did like a month ago, right? This can't be a different woman sticking a wine bottle up her crotch.
1: Monique.
3: Whoa.
4: Is it a regular size bottle?
1: Yeah. She stole that from the pharmacy.
4: Holy.
2: What state was it in?
1: Michigan.
0: It's got to be the same story. Yeah, how many women are sticking wine bottles up their crotches?
1: I think people are sticking things there all the time.
3: I didn't know it could be used for this.
4: If anybody wants to sneak something into a detention facility at any point, they're going to get creative.
2: In jail? Sorry, it was in jail?
1: Yeah. Yes.
2: Oh, jail.
0: It was removed at the jail.
1: She had a hard time sitting in the car. So when she got to the jail, they said, she's obviously got something there. And they admit, is it the same one? There's no way.
0: Monique, it has to be.
2: Monique.
1: Yeah, is it the same one?
2: Yeah, from a month ago.
1: Oh.
0: Oh, douchey. Oh.
2: Where did you get that story?
1: In one of my prep services. It's a different prep service.
0: Unsubscribe from, get rid of that. Do not allow her to use this complete garbage that she gets every day. It's such trash.
1: It's not. It's the best one. It is.
0: They just gave you a story from a month ago. Trash.
1: You're trash. All right. It looks like USA lost. Thursday's showdown between the United States and Turkey was in L.A., SoFi Stadium, and Turkey won 3-2. So You said this doesn't matter that they lost?
0: It doesn't matter because this was a final game of the group stage, meaning this is where there's all these groups that have four teams each, and the top two teams from the group move forward based on points, win, three points for a win, 1 point for a draw, 0 points for a loss. So we'd already clinched moving on out of the group stage, so whether we won or lost. So I'm guessing they probably didn't play all their best players or for, you know, maybe only for limited time they played their best players. Didn't have to win this game. So
1: what's crazy is all of the people that went from Hollywood. We're talking insane. Even the sports world, we have Brad Pitt, Leonardo DiCaprio.
0: From the sports world, Brad Pitt and Leonardo DiCaprio.
1: Even the sports world, all different types of people. Edward Norton, Ashton Kutcher, Mila Kunis, Colin Farrell, Kelly Rowland.
6: Where was the game?
1: In L.A.
0: Los Angeles.
6: Oh, it was in L.A.
1: Yeah,
6: okay.
1: SoFi Stadium. Drew Carey, Lance Bass, Ben Affleck, all kinds of people. Scottie Pippen, Dwayne Wade.
6: So up next we have to play Bosnia and Herzegovina.
1: What day is that?
6: I don't know how to say that.
1: What was that?
0: Well, that sucks. We have to play, Bosnia and Herzegovina? Yeah. We have to play them both at the same time? Oh, man. That's going to be tough.
1: Wait, are those two different teams?
6: Mm-hmm. They're bringing both teams out.
1: And combining them?
0: Two on one, yep.
1: Clive Davis will be laid to rest Monday in New York City, and participants will include Bruce Springsteen, Alicia Keys, Dionne Warwick, my man Barry Manilow, Kenny G, and Jennifer Hudson. So this is going to be a huge lineup. No word what any of these artists are doing besides, quote, participating. Will they speak? Will they perform? We're not sure what they're going to do. So that will be his funeral.
4: Well, the comment out there goes that Clive Davis established Arista Records, which had a lot of those artists, including the late mm-hmm. Whitney Houston.
1: Yeah, mm-hmm. absolutely. So there you go. That is the Shizzy on Rover's Morning Glory.
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0: Jules sent a text message. This is a very interesting message. She says, I ran drugs for a dealer. Basically was the delivery person. I always walked. I hid everything in my vagina, says.
1: How stretched out is that thing?
0: And then how do you, like, when you get there and you're delivering the drugs to me, I now have to take your vagina drugs? I mean, maybe that's a positive. Maybe pay extra for the vag drugs. I don't know, but
1: I don't think they care.
0: You just pop those out right there in front of the people, or are they in a plastic bag, or?
1: Wow.
0: Interesting. Does that deserve a callback?
1: Oh, yes.
3: Yes.
0: Does that deserve a callback?
1: It's a button where if you text in, we can call you and
0: talk
1: to you.
0: We very rarely use the callback button, but I am a little...
3: Yeah, like how much was in there? Were there different kinds? How did you wrap it up? Was it a balloon? Was it a plastic bag? I want to know more details.
1: Call them back. We'll take a break.
0: I hit the button. Hit the button and make sure that it sends. It's a little spinning right now. While that's sending out, Scott says, here's another one. You have to turn off your red text alert. That way, if you open and read a text message, you don't want to respond yet. People can't know that you've seen it. I have that turned off as well. Of course. You guys have those turned off?
1: Yes.
3: No, I have mine on.
0: Oh, you need those turned off. No, I want people to know if I've read their text message because I ignore it for days sometimes.
6: I can read it from pulling up from the top. I can read the text by pulling, swiping down, read it. They don't know I've read it. And then I put it away.
3: I can do that too. Just view the message.
6: Without opening my message.
0: You're saying the alert. Yeah, I see. Okay.
6: The message. I can see.
0: Is it unread? Okay. Mm-hmm. All right. All right, I've got to take a break. 866-YO-ROVER is our number, 866-967-6837. We'll be right back. Hang on.
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0: Alan wants to know if Crystal put a wrapped mini Snicker bar up her vag, then pulled it out, would Jeffrey eat it?
1: Great question. I was just thinking the same thing.
2: That's what we were discussing.
3: Yes.
4: Jeffrey.
3: No, I don't think I would eat it, and I'll tell you why. It's because...
0: Because it's wrapped. I'd only eat it if it was unwrapped.
3: I would not eat it wrapped or unwrapped because I've abolished candy from any...
4: Okay.
3: Any kind of candy from my diet.
0: That's the reason why.
1: Is it something you like tuna casserole? What if she put a tuna casserole up there?
4: That sounds fantastic.
3: Food coming out of a woman's body.
4: No. But it's in a Tupperware container of tuna casserole.
3: Okay.
4: She puts it up there.
3: You're going to fit a Tupperware cover up that tiny couch?
4: Yes.
3: I don't know.
0: Very small. Tight? Is that what you're saying?
3: Yeah, tight for Skinny's unit.
4: All right.
0: He's thinking about that way too much.
3: I'm not either. Nice try, dude.
0: Speaking of putting things up there. Jules is on the line. This is the woman who says that she used to run drugs. She texted that she used to run drugs and she would hide these drugs in her vagina. Jules, good morning. How are you?
5: Good morning. How are you guys?
0: I'm doing all right. Now, this begged a follow-up here. So, all right. Now, what kind of drugs were you running for this drug dealer?
5: Okay, usually it was like heroin or cocaine. So it was nothing huge like a baseball, okay, Doogie? I'm not shoving something huge up there. Nothing was like bigger than my pinky. It's the way you package it and you quadruple bag it. That way, when I would get to where I was going, I could go in the bathroom and unbag it to the original. You know, I mean, it was really bagged. And I would go in, take it out, and make the transaction.
0: How far of a walk would you? You said you'd always walk when you were delivering these drugs. So you'd go to the drug dealer's house or location. He would give you we have an order for Bill, and you'd go, okay, and you it's all packaged up. You then stick that right up the vagina. Now, does that go up easily? Well, does it need to be lubed? Is it like, how does that work?
5: No, it just goes right up easily.
0: It's like crystal,
5: you know, like using your finger, your finger. Yeah.
0: Okay. Yeah. All right. So you ram it up there.
5: Yes.
0: And then I would walk
5: more than 15, 20 minutes at the most, but usually it was like 5-10 minutes. It was right around the corner.
0: Okay. Cause a 20 minute walk with drugs in your vagina seems like a long, is it uncomfortable when you're walking?
5: No, because you guys are putting too much into this. It's not anything that was huge. Like heroin and cocaine, you bundle it up real small, like fold it up into little squares.
2: Where's tampons?
5: You know.
2: So you're saying like probably about let's say tampon amount or less.
0: Okay, but wait, you have to understand, you ladies have to understand, we don't have vaginas. So we're not, we don't know how this works. I've never walked around with something in my vagina.
1: If I packed my butt full of stuff, I would be walking funny and be very uncomfortable. You know what I mean?
4: Maybe not you.
5: Well, I would too.
0: Now we know why you were walking funny when you came into the studio yesterday. We thought it was your mountain biking. Mm-hmm. I see. Okay. So you walk for 20 minutes, you get to your location.
5: Mm-hmm.
0: Now, are these homes or apartments where you're delivering the drugs or where are you delivering to?
5: Yeah, usually homes or apartments. So they had a restroom I could go in and retrieve everything. And
0: they would allow you. That's just weird that if I were ordering drugs and the drug runner came and then the drug runner's like, can I use the bathroom? I'd go, I mean, no offense, but I'd probably be like, no, because you're a drug runner and I don't want you in my house. But they say, okay, and they let you in.
5: This is a small town, so you know everybody, basically. Mm-hmm. You basically know everybody in the drug scene. So they know me. They've known me. But, like, I'm not into that anymore. I'm a recovered addict. June 6th was my 9 years clean, and I'm totally out of that scene.
4: Good for you. Congratulations.
5: Yeah, this is back in my old days. Thank you.
0: Jules, if you would have delivered drugs, let's just say, a hypothetical situation, you delivered drugs to my house... And you get there, and I go, where are the drugs? You go, they're in my vagina. If I offered to pay extra to get them out myself, would you have allowed that?
5: Probably not, because I'm not like that.
0: Okay, all right. Like no, I know.
1: You ever had sex for drugs?
5: I never had sex for drugs or for money for drugs because that was one thing I would never, ever do. I would be sick and I would go through the withdrawal. Yeah, that's one thing I would never, ever do. Mm-mm,
0: so what no were you way. On? You were on heroin?
5: Yes. And yeah, towards the end, it was more fentanyl.
0: Oh, man, that's terrible.
5: Yeah, wow. Yeah. Right.
0: And then you've been clean for how long?
4: Nine.
5: June 6th was 9 years.
0: How did you do it? How did you get clean?
5: I wanted it for so long. It was like a year and a half, 2 years. I had no medical insurance. My mom and I, we just called and called and called, and they wanted anywhere from $15,000 to $40,000. I didn't have that money. So for about a year, one night I was so sick because the fentanyl, that's when fentanyl first hit the scene. I was so sick. I was puking so much that I couldn't breathe anymore. And I just sat there one night thinking, what can I do? What can I do? What can I do? And it just, a light bulb went off. Pretend to commit suicide and they'll put you away for a while. So they put me away for 2 weeks and it's the best thing that ever happened to me. I came out and I've been good ever since.
0: So you got put in, you pretended to commit suicide because you wanted to get clean. And that was the 2 week period where you were able to get clean. That's crazy. Well, all right. Well, Jules, now do you ever just now, I know you're not on drugs anymore, but do you ever just put things in your vagina because it's a handy place to store things?
4: All right.
0: Like I'm out of packing. I don't have three hands. It's an extra hand for you.
5: No, just my man. He's the only thing down there.
0: Oh, look, there's Crystal's cell phone that she lost. It's right up her vagina.
2: That's why I found it. No wonder I was doing something weird.
0: All right, Jules, thank you. I appreciate it. Thank you. Wow. Joe, you're on Rover's Morning Glory. Good morning, Joe.
6: Good morning. How you guys doing?
0: Hey, what's happening?
6: Hey, I wouldn't even unwrap the Snickers bar. I'd eat the wrapper, too. Oh.
0: You would just eat the wrapper. So, Crystal, you can put it up there. He'll just eat the wrapper. Forget the bar, just the wrapper itself. That's all he's interested in.
2: Thanks, Joe.
0: All right, thank you. Very romantic guy. Knows a way to a woman's heart there. Now, you're going to be out of town, Dougie, for the 4th of July.
4: Yes.
0: Charlie, you have any 4th of July plans?
1: No.
4: Nope. Actually, I'm not going to be out of town for 4th of July.
0: Are you going to be back?
4: Yeah, I have my first donut event is July 3rd for fireworks. So I fly home July 2nd, and then my first big event of the year is July 3rd. So I will be here. And then I have zero plans July 4th.
0: There is a town in California that is rewarding citizens if they rat out their neighbors or anyone in town for having illegal fireworks. They'll give you a $500 reward.
4: Jeez.
0: Now, I guess they're doing this. I'm not sure why, but, you know, they have all these anti-fireworks laws. You can't light off fireworks there. I'm assuming probably because it's in California, it's dry, you light off fireworks, there's a chance of sparking a wildfire that can rage out of control and burn thousands of acres. We've seen this happen in the past with these wildfires that spread all over California. But and they did have, I think, fireworks were set off and it burned down a building last year, causing $700,000 of damages there in this town. San Luis Obispo, if I'm saying that correctly. Is that right?
4: Sure.
0: I always thought it was San Luis, but then I met somebody that lived there, and she pronounced it San Luis. So I guess it's San Luis Obispo. Anyway, they'll pay you
1: Weather, 355 days out of the year. That place.
0: That's what it says,
1: or something like that. It's some
0: interesting.
1: That's the perfect place to live.
4: What's perfect mean though?
1: Like not too hot, not too cold.
4: Like San Francisco, rainy.
0: 70 degrees,
1: no, but not rainy, not foggy. Uh-huh. It's just that's the spot.
0: So they'll pay $500 if you rat out somebody. Now, it is maybe they're, even by paying you $500, they're still netting a profit because it's a $1,000 fine if you are caught with fireworks in San Luis Obispo. It's, that's for each time. time you light off a firework. So if I lit off a bottle rocket, that's $1,000. If I lit off a second bottle rocket, that's another $1,000. So they add up these fines super fast. Would you rat out your neighbor if you could get $500? Crystal, she's a little short on cash these days. If your town offered $500 for every person that you ratted out for having illegal fireworks, would you do it?
2: Oh, I'd be walking down the streets with my little radio. I would have like a direct line. House number 67. Yeah, definitely. Uh-huh.
0: So you would. You wouldn't care. You'd rat. You'd rat people out.
2: Especially in those areas, because I think that the risk of fire is so high for them that they should be following the law so that way other people aren't losing their homes or, you know, to me, it's obviously a very dangerous situation for them. So I would want to report.
0: I don't think I would rat people out.
1: Never. It's the 4th of July.
0: Yeah. And it's none of my business, you know, like, I don't know. And then getting paid to do it like that to me is just setting an incentive that I don't like. Giving rewards for ratting somebody out for something that maybe they haven't even done yet. They just have the illegal fireworks. They haven't lit them off.
1: And they're not going to pay you either. They'll figure out a way to not pay you.
2: Imagine, though, if you had a drone and you could just fly your drone around to all the homes and you could just be marking homes easily. Oh, I see they're setting up their fireworks display. Call. Somebody's going to do this for sure.
0: Oh, I think a lot of people. Doogie would do this. There's no doubt in my mind, Doogie, you would rat people out, wouldn't you?
4: For the good of the land.
0: Yeah. Would you do it? Okay, so let me ask you this. So for the good of the land, if they weren't offering $500 rewards for ratting people out for illegal fireworks, would you still rat them out?
4: No.
0: Okay.
2: Me either.
0: All right.
2: I waste my time. Uh-huh.
4: I go to bed. I don't stand for that stuff.
2: And technically, for this amount of money, they could just hire somebody to be doing this, to like kind of drive through the areas or like I said, use a drone and patrol. And once you see it, then you go and send somebody, hey, we see what you guys are doing here. You need to shut this down.
0: I'm thinking that they would like to get people before they, you know, I'm thinking the main goal is they want to get people before they light off the fireworks. As opposed to after, because that could potentially, obviously, start the fire. But anybody who rats somebody, Charlie, they're rats, aren't they?
1: I'm not into fireworks anymore, from having a dog, and he gets so
4: upset.
1: Yeah. But like,
4: that's hard.
1: That's what you do. It's 4th of July, so yeah. I have to tell the dog, you got to settle down.
0: You're not one of those people that goes around like complaining that their dog has PTSD or something don't light off fireworks. Because there are some people that are really.
1: I agree. My dog is upset, but I go, that's life. You got to deal. I tell him, you got to deal with this.
4: Do you give him any drugs
2: or a thunder vest or something?
1: No, we might have to give him drugs this year. The other annoying thing is, it's not just the 4th of July.
0: It starts a couple of days beforehand.
1: A couple days, Rover, where I live? Weeks before. Yeah.
0: You're getting it now?
1: Oh, they've already started, yes. Not that frequent, but we're ramping up. And then it'll happen for weeks after. It's a month and a half of fireworks, and it's annoying. But that's life. It's okay. That's fine. I'm not going to complain about it. I personally, not into them as much anymore.
4: Oh, I love them.
0: Various reasons.
1: There's some reasons that I'll never... never light a firework again.
4: I forgot.
1: I see somebody start lighting them, I literally will get in my car and go, I'm out of here.
0: Run them over?
1: I'm out of here.
2: My reasoning is different from your reasoning. I hate fireworks. When I was young, somebody had a Roman candle. And they're just holding it. And I see a spark come out of the Roman candle. And I start running because I think that spark is coming for me. It's going to hit me. So I start running in what I think is the opposite direction of this flame. And lo and behold, it actually, I don't know how it timed, it fell into my shoe and burst inside my shoe. And I still have a scar on my ankle from that bursting in my shoe. But it really was fate, because if I would have stood in that same spot and didn't move, probably would have been fine. But for me, in my mind, that thing was gunning for me. And I just started booking it. and it still got me. So to me, they're very dangerous. And I've been to people's houses where I out in the country where they set up a giant display in the back by a cornfield, and they start lighting them off like crazy.
0: Nothing ever goes wrong with those. We aren't going to have about 800 videos on the Friday leftovers the first week after the 4th of July. People blowing off their hands, their face, their buttholes, you name it. It's blowing off.
3: Last couple of days, I've been hearing fumbles of fireworks in my neighborhood I live in. I'll hear occasional fireworks and, I say, hey, you want to,
0: How can you tell the gunshots from the fireworks?
3: I don't know. It's just like, I'm just hearing
4: What?
0: Because don't you live didn't you live like in a meth house or a crack den or something? Is there a lot of crime in your neighborhood or is there not?
3: No, there's not a lot of crime. Lakewood police, they don't F around when it comes to a response. I mean, you see a police car speeding down like the main drag where I live. I mean, like they ain't messing around, their response is pretty quick. So, if there's like any kind of a incident, like a really violent crime but the lucky thing for us is that we've not had any of that issue. It's just a minor, real minor stuff, people breaking into cars, stealing and all that garbage. But Lakewood police, they're on top of it.
0: Snitch, if $500, if you rat out a neighbor for having fireworks, would you do it?
7: No.
4: What?
7: I'm not a rat.
0: $5,000. Would you rat people out?
7: That's a lot of money.
0: Okay, so 5,000 you do it, 500 you
7: wouldn't. Maybe a little rodent-esque in that.
0: I would also be nervous, if they're going to pay $500 for you to rat somebody out, there's going to be a paper trail of that, right? Public records are public records. So if I got arrested for fireworks, and I go, that son of a bitch, let me see, couldn't you do a public records request and find out who it was that ratted you out or get a list of all the people who were paid by the county to rat people out? So maybe they would say, we're not going to tell you who it is, but here's a list of everybody who was paid. Then you just cross-reference that with the closest neighbor, and now you know who ratted you out. Crazy Jess says, in Lorraine, we've been hearing fireworks since May. I can't tell the difference between guns and fireworks.
4: Yeah.
0: I guess Cinco de Mayo is when a lot of people are saying that's when the fireworks
4: start.
0: Out of Lorraine started on Cinco de Mayo. I've got to take a break. Dougie?
4: Yo.
0: You have the shizzy coming up in a few minutes. What's on the way?
4: Yeah, I thought you were kind of crazy with all this soccer crap. You were just way into soccer. Now I'm seeing you might not be the only one. I'll give you some statistics regarding soccer coming up next.
0: Well, I don't, whatever statistics you're going to give, take it with a grain of salt. Okay. In the United States of America, not a lot of people are into soccer.
4: Okay.
0: In the United States. Worldwide, it's by far the most popular sport. In the United States, not so much.
4: And speaking of that, we have our DraftKings bets coming up as well. So make sure think about your bets.
0: We'll be right back on Rover's Morning Glory. Hang on.
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5: Ecuador held on to upset Germany 2-1 for its first win at this year's World Cup. Nielsen Angulo answered an early German goal in the ninth minute.
6: Here's Angulo with a hint of an opportunity for Ecuador.

0: like the with my wife and I, and my wife's probably going to skin me alive.
1: She's not going to know.
0: It's just that we don't just plan it or schedule it. It's like if we're in the mood, we're in the mood.
1: But you haven't been in the mood.
2: Been in the mood for 10 years.
1: Yeah,
3: you got to create the mood.
1: Yeah.
3: You gotta set the scene,
1: and it doesn't mean you have to pre-plan it with her. Just in your mind, why not say, okay, maybe we'll make a nice homemade dinner,
3: watch a movie together.
1: When is your son out of the house?
0: That's during the day, but I'm at work.
1: I know, but during the weekend, you have no private time.
0: Unless he goes out for a walk or something, well, we don't know how long he'll be gone and whatnot. So it's kind of difficult.
2: Depends whether he's dragging a piano back home or not, right?
0: Well, that's been curtailed.
3: Send him to go do some laundry. You know he'll be gone for an hour or two to do the laundry, and then you guys can have some alone time.
0: And I also get a little vulgar when I say, hey honey, look, we got some privacy. Why don't I just pop a Viagra and let's get busy?
1: Why do you have to say that?
2: What's vulgar about that?
0: I don't know.
4: Why not just take the Viagra and then show her, look, I took a Viagra.
2: Check this thing out.
3: Guess who's awake?
4: Yes.
0: I am actually going to attempt that. Once I know there's a time that he's going to be out of the house, and I think I will.
2: No, even if he's not, you just go, Tomas, you got to go.
3: Yeah.
2: That's it.
3: Yeah.
2: You can point the way to the door with your dog.
3: Here's
2: that
3: five
2: way,
3: bucks.
2: Son.
0: Well, I'll put it like this. I'm going to make sure that I make an attempt to set the mood, take Crystal's advice and that kind of
1: Crystal's
0: stuff.
1: Crystal's advice? It was Rover's advice.
0: Well, Rover, I sometimes get bad sex advice
2: from by the way,
0: guys.
2: You're going to take this Viagra. When was the last time?
1: Never mind. Scratch that.
3: Advice from me.
1: Talk to Crystal. He'll listen to her.
2: When was the last time you had sex, Jeffrey?
0: Oh, God. Last time I had any good sex was in Germany. There was the other time at my friend.
2: That fake story about your friend. Yeah. Okay. So in Germany, I believe that was
0: 2019.
2: So 7 years ago is the last time you had sex. So you don't need a lot of time with Tomas to be outside the house. He can just go, Tomas, I think I left something in the car. Can you run down and get it? That's all the time you need, pal.
3: But you do need to take that pill prior, right? It takes a little bit of time before it kicks in.
0: I have to take it 1 hour before any proposed sexual activity. So I got to...
3: So once you take that pill, we all know you're already horny. You're thinking about sex often. So once you take that pill, you might actually start feeling horny. Like not just the thoughts of I'm horny, but you're going to feel that tingling down there. And that might get you aroused enough to start, maybe get closer to your wife.
2: Get handy.
3: Kiss her. Yeah.
0: Well, like I said, there will be an attempt this weekend. I can't guarantee
2: anything.
0: Oh,
2: there will be.
0: There will be an attempt, but
2: okay.
0: Like I said, I can't make guarantees. That's all I got to say about that.
2: All right. This weekend, he's going to make an attempt. We're going to get to the shizzy in a few minutes. There's an update to a story, and I've been meaning to tell you about this for a few days, but I just have never gotten around to it. But we talked about the guy who was at Madison Square Garden for a concert. Was it Goose? Is that what the name of the band was?
1: Some jam band or something.
2: Okay. So he was up in this area called, I think it's like the Chase Bridge or something like that. Whatever. It's a high up area in Madison Square Garden. But there's a big like 5 foot like plexiglass wall, like you can't just fall over this to down below. Like it would be almost impossible. Well, this guy fell to his death in the middle of this concert. He was there with his wife celebrating, I think like their 25th anniversary or something. So you wonder what happened. How did this happen? Well, video came out. We never did a follow-up story about this. Now, I don't know if I haven't seen the video, but I heard video has come out. I don't know if we have it or not, but a witness video shows that this guy purposely jumped from the upper level and landed and was killed.
1: Like committed suicide?
2: He must have, I guess. Now,

0: the wife says he got up to use the restroom. She had no idea what had happened to her husband until authorities tell her, hey, your husband's down below. He's dead. She had no clue. So the guy goes to the bathroom. He never comes back. She probably just thinks, you know, I don't know how long until she was notified that something had happened, but he never comes back, and she had no clue what had happened. Video apparently shows this guy, I'm assuming, scaling the plexiglass wall and purposely jumping to his death, which is just weird. In the middle of a concert, celebrating, I believe it was their 25th birthday. I'd have to look this up here. But do you think that something happened at that concert, and they, or something like they were having, they were there to celebrate their anniversaries, they had some sort of argument, or she's like, honey, I hate to say this, but I want a divorce, or I've been cheating on you, or something like that. Did something happen? And maybe the wife isn't like, doesn't want to come out and say it, that that's what caused the guy to jump. But you're telling me in the middle of the concert, the guy just gets up and jumps?
1: I think he planned it. I don't think it just randomly. There's no way. What could possibly happen at a concert that would make you want to just kill yourself? What would be the worst case scenario? Your wife's not going to say, I want
0: to. You get some sort of devastating news.
1: What? Yeah. Your wife's going to leave you? She's going to tell you while you're at a concert?
0: I wouldn't. Some people, I don't know. No. Maybe you want to do that out in public. You know, some people, I don't know. Something must have happened.
1: I don't think so. I think he's planning it.
0: 51-year-old guy. He's a father of two, celebrating his 25th wedding anniversary with his wife at this concert on Saturday. Witnesses say he appeared intoxicated before he took the jump over the 4-foot-high glass barrier just before 10 p.m.
1: Could he have tripped?
0: No. They say that they've reviewed video. Do we have video? Is there video of this, Charlie?
2: Not that I've seen.
0: Because it says that the New York Post says that they have reviewed the video, and it shows that he took a head-first dive from the balcony in the 300s section, falling on concert goers below.
2: All I've seen is very grainy footage of them trying CPR on him from, like, really far away. I've not seen any jump footage.
0: People are lucky he didn't kill anybody down there below. You imagine you're just standing there watching a concert. You're in your seat, sitting or standing, watching a concert, and then a 250-pound guy lands on your head?
1: Ugh.
0: It would kill you.
1: Oh, for sure. Absolutely. What do you think happened, Rover?
0: Well, if he appeared intoxicated, maybe he was on some sort of hallucinogenic drug. Maybe he was on something that
1: he thought he could
0: fly.
1: This
0: is like, remember that pilot that I think it was Alaska Airlines, and the pilot, he sat in the jump seat and he had taken magic mushrooms or something, or I forget exactly what he took. And he then shut off the engines at cruise altitude because he was stuck in a dream or stuck in some sort of hallucination or whatever. And he needed to crash the plane in order to come out of it, he said, after the fact. Now, that's a pilot who did that. Now, maybe this guy took some sort of mind-altering drug and it caused him to just lose it. And he just... Either that or, man, you know, those jam bands, that music sucks, man. That will drive you insane. Maybe you just wanted to end it right there because I don't think I could handle that.
3: You're right. Maybe they were on some mind-altering substance because when I go to a music festival, I saw a girl once screaming at the top of her lungs, "My leg! My leg!" She had about 7 state troopers holding her down. She had no idea that there's 7 state troopers holding her down. She was in some place in her mind that, I mean, so sometimes, and I saw another guy who was our camping neighbor, and he had no idea who I was, just bawling his eyes out, crying, very much tunnel vision in his own world, could not get him out of that. So, I mean, you could be on enough drugs that you think you're somewhere else, or you go to do something in action that isn't real.
0: Yeah, maybe that's what happened. Doogie, are you ready for the shizzy?
1: I am.
0: Here we go. Here we go.
1: Oh, I thought I hit it. There we go.
4: Hit the shizzy on Rover's Morning Glory.
1: A federal jury remained deadlocked yesterday in the trial of Jonathan Rinderknecht. He is accused of starting the January 2025 Palisades fire that devastated parts of Los Angeles. Now, after 2 days of deliberations, jurors told U.S. District Judge Anne Huang that they were still at a standstill and unable to reach a unanimous verdict on the three federal arson-related charges. The judge instructed them to return today, and they must continue to deliberate.
0: And what was the evidence? Is this guy...
1: He's the guy, according to prosecutors, they allege that he intentionally ignited the January 1st Lockman fire, which they say smoldered before growing into the destructive Palisades fire 6 days later.
0: Defense attorneys, killing people, destroying all those homes, the billions of dollars of damage. Now, they also, if I remember correctly, the fire department themselves, they went out there and they didn't do a good job of putting out this little teeny tiny fire.
1: Yeah.
0: They kind of botched the response, and then it grew. They sort of ignored people. And so there's somewhat to blame. But this guy, did this guy have like a lighter found on him, or was there video? Or no, wasn't this the guy that he was...
1: Defense.
0: It was a music video or something. Do you remember this, Charlie? There was a music video that he... what was it? There was something about...
2: I don't remember this at all, no.
0: There was some video that was taken. And maybe he posted a video and it was set to a song that was about fire or something like that. I'm just wondering, like, unless they have video evidence of this guy starting the fire... And maybe he did. Maybe he was that stupid that he took video of it. I don't know how they would convict anybody of starting a fire. You just go, no, wasn't me. How would they prove it? It's impossible.
1: The defense attorneys argue there is no physical evidence linking him to the blaze, and they contend that fireworks likely sparked the initial fire, which that right there, that's why they're still deliberating. You know what I mean?
0: Sure.
1: How do you know what really happened? So if there's no real physical evidence, what are they going to end up doing with that? All right, so this is an update to a story that we did in the past. There have been stories about this house that was bought as is. We talked about this in the news where the person that bought the house, they found skeletal remains inside the home. So authorities are called, and now we know that a mother and her son have been identified as two of the three skeletal remains found inside this home in Connecticut that was recently bought at auction. And they say the remains found at the home were identified as 22-year-old Brian Cash and his mom, Sally Cash, who was 54 years old. Now, they're still investigating the death, the causes of their death, and investigators are still working to identify the third person found in that case. So it's all under investigation. The house was purchased at auction for $525,000. It had been purchased in 2019 by a couple who secured a $385,000 loan. Mm. So they're trying to piece all of this together, and they're waiting for some important test results to come back.
0: All right.
1: I know we were talking about fireworks. One of my favorite times of year is 4th of July. I love fireworks. And now I have a list. If you want to celebrate and see where some of the best fireworks are out there, we have less than a week, right? Less than a week until
4: 4th of July.
1: 1 week from, what is it, tomorrow is 4th of July?
4: Yeah, Saturday, right?
0: Yeah. Tomorrow is not the 4th of July.
1: One week from tomorrow. I said. Okay. So according to Wallet Hub, they put together of the best places in the U.S. for 4th of July celebrations. This year, the top five in fifth place, Minneapolis, St. Paul. Fourth place, Los Angeles. Third, Orlando. Second place, New York City, which I would think would be number one. Where do you think the very best place to watch?
0: It has to be Washington, D.C., right?
1: No, actually, this is a place that we've watched them together, Rover. Number one.
0: I don't know.
1: Las Vegas.
0: Oh, Las Vegas.
1: They do have some amazing fireworks. Yeah.
0: Wait a second. They're not going to do better than Washington, D.C. this year. This is the 250th birthday of the United States of America.
1: This year coming up, I'm saying best celebrations that they've had. Things like public fanfare, fireworks, affordability, activities, weather, all of that. Las Vegas is the best place to watch. And how about the worst coming in dead last was Garland, Texas. They were in... last place. This is kind of interesting about a city in Massachusetts. They are thinking about limiting bars and restaurants to serving guests one drink per 30 minutes. Do you like that?
0: How would they determine how long it is since you had your last drink?
1: Well,
5: that's a really good question.
1: That's a great question. They claim the only way that it would be possible would be to put egg timers at each table that ding when they're allowed to have another drink. That's pretty romantic.
0: Wait, so is this a law that they're going to create, or is this a bar is going
1: to
0: do this?
1: They're considering changes to liquor licenses, and according to business owners, one of them is limiting people to one drink every 30 minutes. So that sounds like a mess, and it probably would be.
5: There is a place... You make a drink last 4 hours.
0: There is a place by me... it wouldn't be a problem with him. There is a place that I went to once or twice. It's one of those self-serve beer places where it's on tap and you have like a little wristband that they give you. And then you tap that wristband and you can pour whatever beer you want out of the tap. And you can do, if you want 2 ounces or if you want 20 ounces, you can do whatever you want. That does somehow limit you to, you know, once you tap your little bracelet, like if you're dispensing too many ounces of beer over a 30-minute period, it will stop. It won't serve you anymore. So maybe they could do something like that, but this seems like doesn't seem too practical. It just doesn't seem like something that could easily be accomplished at every bar in the town or the state. Go on.
1: Eddie Murphy will reprise Donkey in a Shrek spinoff film centered on the character, according to Variety. The movie will explore Donkey's backstory and expand the long-running DreamWorks franchise, which already includes multiple Shrek sequels and Puss in Boots spinoffs. So that's
2: Shrek 5's already... I mean, is that coming out soon?
1: Yeah.
2: So then after Shrek 5, they're going to have Donkey?
1: Mm-hmm. Yep. Mm. The season 3 premiere of House of the Dragon drew 21.5 million global viewers in its first 3 days, according to Warner Brothers. That marks an 8% drop from season 2's 23.4 million viewership, combines HBO Nielsen ratings and HBO Max streaming data, and faces FIFA World Cup competition.
2: It was a great episode. It was cool.
0: Oh, yeah?
2: Oh, yeah. But there was no advertising about it. I didn't know it was coming out till that morning. I had no idea.
5: I just saw the banner. It's like, what the? That's on right now. That's already on?
2: But it was sweet.
5: Yeah, it was really good.
1: Speaking of World Cup soccer, they say 3.6 million soccer fans have attended this year's World Cup matches. So attendance for this summer's World Cup has already surpassed the record set by the 1994 World Cup, which was hosted in the U.S., according to FIFA.
0: Well, hold on a second. Is it the United States record attendance, or is this World Cup attendance records?
1: I can't.
0: This has got to be in the United States. We last had the World Cup in 1990. Is she okay? This must all be in paragraph 2.
1: No, it's not. I can't read it that far away. As of yesterday, 3.6 million people had gathered in the first 2 weeks since this year's tournament began across Mexico, the U.S., and Canada. They say after two simultaneous matches of Germany versus Ecuador and Ivory Coast versus Curacao, the new record was set at 3.6.
0: Curacao? Is that?
1: That's how I say it.
0: Okay. Okay.
1: So they say the number will only continue to grow. So this is that they say the numbers are fantastic. They're breaking records, Rover.
0: Records for the World Cup is what you're saying.
1: Yes. So even what don't you get? Okay. FIFA's not commenting on other crap.
0: Mm-hmm. Okay.
1: So I think that's great. People are catching on. What else do we have?
0: But most of those people are not. Well, actually, I don't know about most. I don't know what the attendance breakdown is, but I think a lot of those people that are attending, they're not fans of soccer in the United States. They've traveled here to go to these. And so if you're going to the game, you're from Bosnia, you go to all their games. That's who's going. You go into these stadiums. I went to that Brazil versus Egypt game.
1: Yeah.
0: The vast majority were from Brazil or Egypt. And that was even before the World Cup technically started. It was a week before. So they're already here. They're already, you know, people take a month off of work to go to these sorts of things. And go on, dudes.
1: And finally, box office for you this weekend, Toy Story 5, they are saying will once again be the number one movie of the weekend. Other films you can see, Supergirl, which I don't know if it's getting great reviews.
0: No, I heard it was bad reviews.
1: Yeah. Supergirl's out. Couture with Angelina Jolie. She is got a movie out. And then Jackass, Best and Last. So I don't know if you, they had a premiere this weekend. It was Black Tie. And it was fun looking at all the pictures. And they did a lot of fun, crazy stuff. And they, most of the Jackass guys return one last time for their sixth and officially final movie.
0: Officially final. This time is done. Is really means done. Okay.
1: Yeah, notably absent from the new footage is Bam Margera, who was fired from the franchise a few years back for substance abuse. But he does appear briefly in the movie thanks to some archived footage. So, there you go. That is the shizzy on Rover's Morning Glory.
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0: 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And more. 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
19: Good Friday morning. Today will be mostly cloudy with an isolated shower possible and a high of 80. And tonight will continue to be mostly cloudy again. Shower possible, low of 62. Tomorrow will be mostly cloudy, also muggy, and we'll have some scattered showers possible throughout the day with a high of 78. I'm Future Alert forecaster Juliette Biscotti for iHeartRadio.

0: we're going to get to our bets in just a few minutes.
1: What's up, guys?
0: Where were you? What were you doing, Doogie?
1: I was talking to our two bosses.
2: What were you doing?
0: What was she doing?
1: I was talking to our bosses.
2: Oh, were you?
1: Yeah, Keith Kennedy and Keith Hotchkiss
2: about
1: were talking
2: to
1: me.
2: Do what?
1: Nothing.
0: About what? What were they?
1: Nothing. Just shut up.
2: To discuss what you were
0: What
2: doing.
0: Were you discussing with them?
1: Nothing.
0: What? Charlie, what's your inside information? What was she doing in there?
2: I have no idea what she was doing this time, but...
0: She wasn't running the board. She was dicking around.
1: I wasn't dicking around. I was with my boss.
2: All other commercial breaks, I know.
1: Yeah, this time,
0: what has she been doing?
1: Nothing.
0: All other commercial breaks, Charlie.
2: Ironing.
0: What?
3: Ironing?
2: Yes.
3: Like wrinkles out of clothes?
2: No.
1: Yes.
2: Ironing like logos on the jerseys or something. Or
0: is this for the dance crap?
3: Of course. Oh, yeah.
0: Oh my God!
3: So they have matching
0: Why don't you
3: jackets
0: do this?
3: Or something?
1: I'm running out of time, Rover.
0: No! You're not running out of time.
1: Yes, I am. I have things I've got to do, my friend.
0: What
1: and
0: time?
1: So
0: you work for this dance? Why don't you iron stuff on the dance company time?
1: I'm ironing constantly. I am.
0: You shouldn't be ironing at this job. We're not paying you to iron stuff.
1: You're not paying me during the break. During the break, I'm reading my news.
0: Yes, we are.
1: Yes.
0: No, you're on the clock. That's a commercial break. Not a break for you.
2: You said the competition is until Sunday.
1: I am just trying to get ahead. I'm trying to do something nice for some people, and I'm just trying to get ahead.
2: Are you going to wear these lame jerseys at the airport?
1: No, I'm going to wear them on sports day.
0: Let me see one of these jerseys. What are these things?
2: They look like football. I didn't really inspect. They look like football jerseys to me, which didn't make sense.
0: And who's going to wear these? The kids or the adults?
2: I have no. I just saw an iron and some letters.
3: Because the other day, Doogie looked like she was wearing a kind of a hockey jersey.
2: Yeah, she was wearing a hockey jersey. It could be that. I have no idea what I saw. It just was. What is? I was just thinking, like, who does arts and crafts at your job?
1: Hell up! It's
0: fake cursing, Charlie. She's trying to deflect.
1: This is what I wore.
2: Oh, this is all on purpose.
3: The other day, you wore this.
2: Oh, this is all on purpose.
1: Look at that absolute dance.
0: Oh, she's doing this only to get
1: because
2: late on purpose too.
1: I'm not late. And then look at the back; it says 44 gram, and I had to iron on the gram part.
2: Okay,
1: Garrett Graham is one of the characters in Off Campus.
3: Off Campus is now being intermingled with
4: they're not
3: the dance.
0: What does that have to do with the dance?
1: This is my. For one of the theme days is a sports.
2: What day
1: theme.
2: Is the theme day?
1: Monday.
0: Oh, so you have extra time to do this?
1: No, I needed to get this. I have two more to do.
3: And not theme days at the actual competition. This is theme days for just your group itself, walking around, hanging out while you're there.
1: At the competition, they have theme days.
0: And what's the theme?
1: I can tell you.
4: High school sex.
2: Yeah.
4: Is that what this thing's all about?
3: No. Euphoria.
1: Not high school sex. Nice try, though. I don't know what the themes are. It's like...
0: Something for the theme. Wouldn't you know what the theme is?
1: I have like a million different things. The theme on Sunday, I think, is Hawaiian theme.
0: Not Sunday. Monday.
1: Sunday is day one. Monday is sports theme. Tuesday is everyone's studio colors. And I forget what Wednesday is, something else. I don't remember. Team spirit.
0: Fascinating. Okay.
1: You're the jackass that asked. You want
0: to know? Why did iHeart just lay off like 1,000 people and she's not one of them?
1: It's funny. My friend, who I love dearly, Mr. Alan Cox, was listening. Mm-hmm. He does the afternoons here on our home station, and he walked down to the studio, and right in front of one of the bosses, he's like, I can't believe you don't know how to say carocchio or whatever that word is. He's like, how do you not know? I'm like, shut your pie hole. And then Keith Kennedy was laughing because I don't know how to say carocchio, whatever that is. So,
0: isn't it Curacao?
1: That's what he said. It's like a real fancy
4: like
1: way to
4: liquor.
1: Say it. Yes, that's blue. Is it blue? That's what they said. Blue liquor?
4: Blue Curacao.
1: Yeah, there. Whatever. Snitz is fancy too.
4: Orange flavor.
0: Mm-hmm.
1: So, I don't know how I'm still employed.
0: Employed. And neither does anyone else in the world, actually. We don't understand it either. Let's see here. It is Friday. We got to get to our DraftKings bets here in just a second. We do have the Friday leftovers coming up on RMG Plus. Let's see here. Now, World Cup, I placed a bet for the World Cup. You can download the DraftKings Sports app. Use the code RMG when you sign up to get all of the bonuses. Let me see my bet. I'll show you. I've got a game coming up. It's Spain versus Uruguay. Is that how you pronounce it?
1: That was fancy.
4: No, Uruguay.
1: You're good, you bet.
0: You're gay.
4: That was when you were a kid. That's what he used to say.
1: No, I'm not. You are.
0: So this game is today. Now, Spain is in the... So $100 bet gets me what? Can't read that.
4: 168? Yeah, 168.96.
1: Wow, not bad.
0: Okay. All right. Spain is favored. Now, Spain's already in the lead in the group, I believe. I don't think they don't need a win to move on. I think a draw or a win, they move on. A loss, I'm not sure. I think they'd still move on because they have. But Uruguay, they have to win in order to move on. If they lose, they're out of the World Cup.
1: Oh, okay. They
0: won't make it past the group stage. So maybe they'll be able to pull it together. Maybe they'll be able to win. But
1: they
0: I don't
1: home?
0: Think so.
1: Where are like are they?
0: At home, yes. Where is the World Cup being played?
1: Oh yeah, I guess that's not Uruguay.
0: Are they at home? She asked.
4: It does say home and away when
1: that's why I was confused.
0: Oh, why does it say home and away?
4: I guess one team's a home team, one team's away.
2: Yeah, they do that for everyone.
3: Mm-hmm.
4: That's why I have to click on just the name because I don't know which one's which.
0: How does that work? Oh, I don't understand because they're all technically away, right?
2: No, they're technically not.
1: They're away or home at another hosting
2: facility. They probably got into the thing, secured them home field advantage or something.
1: Look at that. I am
0: but
1: smart.
0: Your home field isn't in, they're in a different country. So how is it your home field? Now, are they staying? Huh. Okay. Yeah, I don't know how this works. I guess I have no clue. All right, who else bets? Jeffrey, let me see your bet.
5: I bet France, Senegal, and Spain.
1: Wow, are we supposed to do parlay? Wow.
0: This is a three-pick parlay. Yeah,
5: I thought I'd do a parlay.
1: Yeah, great.
5: So my $50 will net me $167.16 if I win all three games.
1: Good job.
0: It only gets you that okay. All right. Dougie, what are your bets?
1: I'm going balls out.
0: Mm-hmm.
1: I am going for Panama because I like that song from
5: Van Halen.
1: Yeah, that's why I picked them. They aren't really expected to win, so that's why you see if I bet.
0: Who are they playing?
1: $50. I can't read that far. England. So they win, with my $50, I'll get $750. Which would pay for my car rental for the week. I'm going big.
0: Wow.
1: Thanks to Van Halen.
0: All right.
3: Truly love Rover then.
1: I don't.
3: Because I picked England to win. Rover's over there.
1: It pays you a dollar back.
0: Like my second home now. Yeah.
3: Back. Oh. You know, I was just thinking about him. So that's why I picked England.
0: Yeah.
3: $100
0: right.
3: Gets you $117.39.
0: Mm. All right. Snitzer, what do you have?
4: Well, I picked my favorite for the whole shebang anyway, is France.
1: Nice.
0: France.
4: Exactly. Versus Norway. It's Vikings. Get out of here.
0: Now, this is an interesting one because I think that they both have secured. I mean, they're both going to move on.
3: Because
0: they're in the same group, France and Norway. So I think they're both secure. So who's going to win this one? I have no idea because I don't think either one is going to probably try too hard or play their best because I think they've both guaranteed. I'm not positive about that, but I think they've both guaranteed to get out of the group stage. Charlie, what do you have?

0: information you need for the world's biggest matchup of all time. The one the whole world is going to be watching. Who's going to win? Who's going to lose? Croatia versus Ghana. Who do you guys think's gonna win?
1: Ghana.
0: Oh, interesting choice. I am putting it all on the line, $100, that this game will end in a dead heat, a draw.
1: Ooh.
0: The most exciting sport of all time. You can bet on it right now. $100 will get you
2: $340.
3: Wow, $340.
0: And that's
3: okay. All right, so you're a draw? All right, now I'm looking at this group here.
0: Putting it all on the line.
3: I'm looking at this. Okay, here we go. This is Group L.
0: Yes.
3: Now, remember, the top two teams from each group move forward, and it's based on points. So a win is worth 3 points. Mm-hmm. A draw is worth 1 point. A loss is worth 0 points. England has 4 points. Ghana has 4 points. Croatia has 3 points.
0: Wow.
3: And Panama has 0 points. They're all in the same group.
0: What a matchup.
3: So,
0: where are you going to be? Where are you going to watch this at?
3: Wherever I watch it, it will be one of those things that you just remember for the rest of your life. Of course, I remember exactly where I was when Ghana took on Croatia.
0: Tied with Croatia. Where were you? For the miracle in Croatia.
3: For that exciting, the miracle draw.
0: Yes.
3: The dramatic draw. Mm-hmm. Who could ever forget? Now, this one seems to be a wide-open group here. Anybody could technically move.
0: And this is why it's the most exciting.
3: Not Panama.
0: Game.
3: Panama couldn't. But Croatia, England, and Ghana all have a shot of moving forward.
0: Who's your favorite player on Ghana? Who do you think's going to do it?
3: Mbalali.
0: Ooh, that's an interesting. Okay. Not a lot of people would say him.
3: Mm-hmm. And for Croatia, I like...
0: Sure.
3: Krucical.
0: Oh, yeah, he's great.
1: My favorite.
3: Yeah. All right, Crystal, what do you have for your bet?
4: Sure did hers.
1: Oh, I did mine.
3: Oh, you did yours already. I'm sorry, I forgot already.
1: Who did you put? Truly
3: oh, England.
1: You.
3: Oh, yeah. That was so. Oh,
1: if
3: England.
1: She truly loved England. You, she would have bet for England.
4: Not
1: for
4: even
1: sure,
4: worth it, Crystal.
1: You know.
4: Like
1: you know what I did like? I liked the fans, the Norway fans, doing this Viking row in the crowd. I mean, just a huge...
3: In unison, yeah.
1: A huge section of, like, not just the...
3: It is kind of a cool look. Have you guys seen this on TV, Charlie?
0: Yeah.
3: Have you seen this?
0: Seen it, you see it twice, and you're like, cool, cool. And then it starts getting more and more cringe as they do it. Like that, the first time you see those dudes do that weird humming... Tribal, you know, whatever that, what is it? Is it
4: from New Zealand?
0: New Zealand. The first time you see it, like, that's pretty cool. Does that, whatever they do, that has a name for it. You have no idea
3: a
0: what
3: tribal
0: I'm
3: humming. I'm not even sure what you're talking about.
0: It's like a thing they do. I don't know.
4: If you've seen it, you've seen it.
0: You've seen it. Everybody's seen it. It's cool. They're doing this huffing and puffing and pounding their chest. And you see them, like, that's cool. It's badass. And then the more you watch, you're like, it's kind of gay. I don't know, it's like 80 shirtless dudes all pounding each other's chest, groaning at each other.
1: Wait, they're pounding each other's chest?
0: I don't know what they're doing. It's cool the first time you see it.
1: I think you're watching something different.
0: No, everybody's seeing this. It's got a name. It's really popular over there. And then it's just going to do it once. The rowing was cool once.
3: You don't like the Viking rowing.
0: He wants J-O-ing each other's
3: dogs. Yeah, Charlie does his a little bit differently, you know. He's got one guy on each side.
4: All right.
3: But what kind of gets me when I watch that, they're doing their, and there's like a guy playing a drum. Charlie can pull this up. There's a guy like playing a drum, and when he beats the drum, that's when you're supposed to row. And then the rowing gets faster and faster. But... what amazes me is that the crowd, so many of them are really out of sync. If you watch all the people rowing, they're really out of sync sometimes.
4: It's a New Zealand thing. What is this?
0: That's the thing I was talking about.
1: Oh, and
0: about.
1: This is the team doing it. I thought you meant the people in the crowd.
0: Oh, everybody does. Oh, everybody over there does it.
3: Are these the, the Blacks or whatever they're called? Is that the name of this team? Because there's a team called the Blacks.
4: All right, wait, let me hear.
3: It's kind of like that, like a Budweiser commercial.
4: They're dancing.
1: That's a cultural thing, then.
4: That's pretty cool.
0: The first
1: I love
0: time
1: it.
0: To see it.
1: Yeah.
3: And do these guys do it back?
0: Probably not.
5: No.
0: Irish.
5: You have to be from that area.
1: Does Ireland do something?
0: They dance a jig.
5: They do the river dance.
4: Yeah. Okay, Michael Flatley comes out.
1: They are good on their feet, the soccer players.
0: You guys have never seen those people?
3: I've seen this, I guess. But
0: high school gyms, they do it everywhere. Like, I think when some guy, like, graduated or some teacher, I remember one, like, the teacher was quitting. It was his last day, so the whole school did it. Just lame.
4: So the other team doesn't do something back to respond to them? They just have to take it? That like dance? A
5: like battle?
4: A dance-off? Yeah. I want to see the other team dance now.
0: They're not.
4: A choreographed dance and chant.
0: I know. And that's what, when you really think about it, you're like, oh, they practice this all the time.
4: Of course.
3: Well, of course.
4: Yeah, that's how they motivate.
5: Makes it less cool. Segue.
4: What do you think they do? Just randomly improv it?
0: Yeah, that'd be cooler.
4: No.
0: Once you learn,
3: they're going to go to nationals. They only have to pay $7,000 to get there.
4: We're actually competing against them. We could do this.
1: I don't know. I'm pumped just watching it. I want to do it too.
3: Yeah, I think the rowing thing is cool, though. I like that. It's different, you know? I don't know how many times they do it per match. Maybe it gets a little obnoxious if they keep doing it over and over and over and over again, but it's cool to see that many people row in unison, I guess. All right, let's see here. We do have the Friday Leftovers coming up on RMG Plus. 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And what is this here, Charlie?
0: They're doing the dance again, but this is at a wedding. This is the lamest thing I've ever seen.
1: Oh, she's about to cry.
5: Oh, yeah.
1: It's obviously a cultural thing. It's not just that they do it for soccer.
0: I guess it's when the white guy's doing it. That's
3: wait, this
0: culture,
3: this can't
0: yes.
3: be serious. This is serious?
0: Yes, it is.
3: Is that a wedding?
0: Yes.
1: How do you know that's a white guy?
5: Well, no. This white guy's in there.
0: Yeah.
3: There's a white guy in the back.
1: Oh, I see him.
3: One white guy.
4: Why are you laughing? This is me.
3: They're all dressed in suits, making these weird faces. Does this bride enjoy this, or does she...
4: Yes, she's weeping.
3: Or is she crying because she's like, I can't believe I allowed this at my wedding.
5: I'm so embarrassed.
1: Yeah. I told them not to do this.
3: Yeah.
4: You guys ruined everything.
3: Yeah, they did this in unison. They just stood up and did this without telling the bride, and she's really...
1: This is my day.
3: Yeah.
4: Oh,
3: there's
4: bridesmaid.
3: Bridesmaid is joined in now.
4: Pretty neat.
3: Powerful.
4: Yeah, it is. I love this journey.
3: There's a guy with a spear.
1: He's my favorite.
3: Come on. This is a goof. This isn't real, is it?
1: No.
5: This is like a warrior thing.
0: This is all over the whole country. They're doing it all the time.
3: No.
0: The first time I saw it, I went, that's pretty neat. And then you just see it in the lamest places, and you're like, oh.
1: What do we have like this, Sweet Caroline? Like, what's our thing? That, we don't do anything.
0: And that's okay, we don't.
4: That's the groom.
5: Oh, the groom's doing it back.
4: Yeah.
0: He looks cool.
4: All right. I got to give these Painesville Speedway tickets. It's a four-pack
3: All right, what do we have
4: tickets.
3: To give away, Dushy?
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3: 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All right, we're going to start the Friday Leftovers in a few minutes over on RMG Plus. Hope to see you over there. If you're not joining us, then we'll talk to you live Monday morning. Have a great day and a great weekend. 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

0: Your home for Rover's Morning Glory, Rock 95.5. 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The Ultimate Edition is going to cost us $100. 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
2: 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Could I jam out to some Papa Roach Last Resort? Thank you.
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1: 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Evanescence is new and is called Who Will You Follow?

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1: Today and tomorrow, the final days of group stage action for the FIFA World Cup. Team USA played their final group stage match last night against Turkey. We already made it through to the knockout round, and our next match coming up on Wednesday in Northern California. But we got six more matches today, and then six more matches tomorrow. That wraps up group stage. And then the knockout round starts Sunday. The first match, South Africa versus Canada, and that one will be in Southern California.
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3: 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Lainey Wilson. Major Lazer. 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
1: Well, the stress along the West Coast San Andreas Fault System is at a 1,000-year high, and that has experts paying close attention. So that's according to new research from the University of Hawaii, and that means that the pressure that causes earthquakes near the fault is building. And obviously, we've just had a couple of devastating earthquakes, obviously, California, Japan, and Venezuela. So I'm going to keep an eye on that. Papa Roach.

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1: I mean, it's just kind of the perfect Friday song. 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Taking my time on my ride. 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

Your home for Rover's Morning Glory, Rock 95.5. Today is the day that Metallica releases their reissue of their seventh album, Reload, which shockingly turns 30 years old this year. They're reissuing it, remastered it, reissuing it in a bunch of different forms, regular and deluxe, super deluxe. Those are all available as of today. All American Rejects.

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1: Well, it's been a busy weekend in sports. Obviously, the NBA draft wrapped up on Wednesday. And then, of course, tonight, the NHL draft gets launched with round one. That's happening in Buffalo. So a lot of youngsters getting their first big checks this week. Although, being drafted to a team, I'm not exactly sure when that first check lands, but the idea of the first check

0: happens this week.
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Still more chances for you to grab cash four times every weekday leading up to America's 250th birthday, which is next weekend. Still two more chances today to grab 2,500 of that. Your next shot coming up 2 o'clock. 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
1: All right, so if you're living in a place where you're not from, but you do sometimes go back to your hometown and you drive by familiar places, you smell familiar smells, you taste familiar tastes, takes you right back to being a dumb teenager. It's kind of what this song's about. It's new 3 Days Grace.

have no regrets for paying for the extended warranty on my liver. Oh, yeah. It's American made, you know. Rock 95.5. We have to go back. 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We need to get back to the Rock 95.5. 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
1: Today's the day Metallica has out their remaster reissue of Reload. Their seventh studio album, which turns 30. There's no way that's true, right? This is off their most recent album.

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I say you look so fine that I really want to make you mine. 4, 5, 6, come on and get your kicks. 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

0: 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Amazon MGM and director Denis Villeneuve have reportedly started notifying actors who've advanced to the next round of auditions to play James Bond, with screen tests expected to be taking place in August. No names have been thrown around, but actors including Harris Dickinson, Callum Turner, Jacob Lordy have all been rumored to be in consideration, as well as some lesser known actors as well. Details about the second round of auditions are very, very slim, but sounds like they're happening.
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NHL draft kicks off tonight, and the NHL is also this week talking about expansion, although really just talking about expansion in Texas and figuring out whether they want to be in Houston or in Austin. Evanescence.

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Rock 95.5. King of the Hill season 15 trailer is out officially. You can watch it on YouTube. Season 15 of King of the Hill debuts. They're going to release all 10 episodes of season 15 July the 20th. There's Theory of a Dead Man.

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22: 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Head coach Mauricio Pochettino says Team USA is better now despite last night's loss to Turkey.
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1: I think on a Friday, there are plenty of things I'd like to say good riddance to. It's Green Day. But probably the most thing I'd like to say good riddance to is the work week. Bring on the weekend. Here's Alien Ant Farm.

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1: Well, Kelsey Grammer once ran for mayor of Springfield on The Simpsons, you know, as his character sideshow Bob, but he said he's now considering running for actual elected office in real life. He spoke to Us Magazine basically saying, I would consider it. It would possibly tick that box for me in terms of the service I feel I should have given to my fellow man, to my fellow countrymen that I missed in the military. He's is 71, though. He says, quote, I'm vital and prepared to stay that way for quite a while. Oh, so maybe run for office for old Kelsey Grammer sooner than later.
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1: How about Ice Nine Kills getting their first ever number one on the rock charts with this one that features McKenna Grace, and it's from the soundtrack of Scream 7. 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
19: The U.S. now turns its attention to the knockout rounds. Head coach Mauricio Pochettino says Team USA is better now despite last night's loss to Turkey.
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0: Heads up, you still have one more opportunity before we wrap for the week to grab some cash, your share of this 250K USA giveaway. That chance is happening at 5 o'clock. And yes, we will do it all next week heading into America's 250th birthday.

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0: 95.5 William Sports Rock Station. Friday afternoon, you made it. Hubba, hubba, hubba, hubba, hubba. So you got actually your fourth chance. 1, 2, 3, 4. Yeah, my math is right. 5 p.m., your next chance to win $2,500. This is an insane prize. I can't believe we've been giving it away. I think it might be the biggest of my radio career that I know of. $2,500 any and every time you hear a keyword. It is the USA 250K giveaway. So one more chance here on your Friday evening. I'd love for you know, someone in this town to win. So 5 o'clock, your next chance. We'll feed you a keyword. You enter it. That's barely any work to get paid $2,500.
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2: 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Lainey Wilson. 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
1: I did watch the Collective Soul documentary, the most recent one from 2025, that is. 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I mean, you can wait till it's free somewhere. 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Talks all about, you know, just the songwriting of Ed Roland from the inception days of Shine and how that put them on the map and essentially paved the way for them to keep doing what they love doing, all the way to them writing at Elvis's house.
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1: 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Don't you dare look at the lyrics of Yellow Ledbetter. 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
15: 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Head coach Mauricio Pochettino says Team USA is better now despite last night's loss to Turkey.
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1: Oh, good. You had time to listen to Billy Joe Armstrong whine, and I had time to brew a K-cup. Do you know what the K stands for in K-cup? It's crappy. It's a crappy cup of coffee. Off of Toxicity, one of my favorite albums of all time. 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
1: Don't let the days go by. Don't let the keywords pass you by. We do have up for grabs another $2,500. Insane. Every time I say, we do $1,000 usually. That's every quarter. It's a fun time to celebrate. We're just giving cash away and as a thank you for listening. But this time around, celebrating America's 250 was $250,000. And any and every keyword, the math ended up being $2,500. You dig? Yes, you do. So your chance at 5 o'clock. Whatever you want to spend that money on, travel. That's kind of what we're pushing people to do. We want you to see this great country. Grand Canyon, though, I hear is super hot right now. Don't go to the bottom.
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1: Story time with Bradley Knoll. It's Stacey with you. And of course, Jacob Knoll and Company, comprising Sublime and new record. Sounds cool. It's been out for, is it 1 week or 2 weeks already? Until the sun explodes. We do know, new record from Pretty Reckless, out today, called Dear God. Here's 108.

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I don't want all these technological advancements that are being shoved down our throats. That's a different day's complaints, but can we just get double A's to last a little bit longer in my kid's bowl machine? Rechargeables, they're not so great.

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1: It's Stacy. Thanks for hanging out. And Amazon Prime Days ends today here on Friday the 26th. 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
1: You ever put Pearl Jam into Google too fast and you end up getting a really good recipe for pear jam? I got one for you. It's Stacey with you. Do some Muddle of Pud now. I say that with

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Rock 95.5, William Sports Rock Station. It's Stacy hanging with you here on Friday the 26th. It's the last day of Amazon Prime Days. They hit a little earlier this year, late June, as opposed to sometime in July. If you feed the beast that is Amazon, this is where you get potential discounts.

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0: absolutely Sharon Osbourne. When asked if Ozfest would be making a comeback, she says we're going to do it. So I guess we're looking at 2027 for an Ozfest. My friend!

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1: It's Stacey, and you can watch the trailer for Nimrods, a Green Day comedy. It is indeed a movie. And the trio plays themselves and a band, You Chronicle, who's supposed to be opening up for Green Day, have to trek across the U.S. So in it is Jenna Fischer and Angela Kinsey of The Office. Fred Armisen is in it. So Nimrods, a Green Day comedy, that is in theaters on August 14th.

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1: It's Stacey. Thanks for hanging out. The last of the prime days is today, if you feed the beast that is Amazon. Do we like it? No. But it's the best we can find on, like, certain vitamins. This is our 30s. So Amazon Prime ending today, the prime days. But if you, you know, find something that you just want to treat yourself, may I recommend a mug warmer? Are there any other fellow moms listening? How many times did you have to microwave your coffee today? Mug warmer. I don't know how much it costs. Maybe it's on sale. Maybe it's not, because prime days are tricky.

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1: And for Stacey, one more night tonight. 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Monday morning, 8 a.m., one of the last keywords for the final week is right back here.
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Rock 95.5, Williamsport's rock station. Stained is out. Break the Cycle Tour continues all the way through the end of this year. Now, here, remember this. 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That is for lawn-only shows, but it's for the rest of the year. It is Weezer. It's Big Rig. Oh, yeah.

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1: Creed is on a break at the moment. Everybody's doing their own thing. Mark Tremonti's been out with his band Alter Bridge now for the last couple of months, playing sold-out show after sold-out show, which is good. And then I think Scott is just taking time with his wife and his kids, being dad, and I'm sure he's doing some solo music as well. He does love his solo career, and he's done very well at it. Incubus Drive into a Friday night with a big rig.

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